FFDP for you and for me. That's Eye of the Storm on Tulsa's Rock Station 97.5 KMOD. Falling in Reverse on the way, Soar the Beasties and Green Day right after this, Candlebox on KMOD.

0: Falling in Reverse with Zombified on Tulsa's Rock Station, 97.5 KMOD. This is Gimpy. Sublime's up next. And Ninth Key right after that with Happy Feels Like. So I got a question for you. Would you watch a public execution? And the reason why I ask is because it's being reported that the Fort Hood shooter that killed 13, wounded 32, he's going to be put to death via firing squad in December. It's being reported that Pete Hegseth said, yeah, we're going to do it right here at Fort Hood. We're going to do it at this time, and it's going to be live streamed. It's going to be available to the public because people need to know this is a serious, serious crime. And I get it. I get it. And I have been calling for public execution for a long time, to be honest with you, because I think it would curb a lot of bad actors out there. Maybe you might show people, oh, hey, man, things are serious. So, using that talkback mic, let me know, would you tune in to watch a public execution? Use that talkback mic right there on the free iHeartRadio app. I want to know.
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0: Ninth Key was Happy Feels Like on Tulsa's Rock Station, 97.5 KMOD. This is Gimpy, and I'll tell you what happy feels like. Happy feels like having $1,000 in your hand. And it can happen as you rock the bank. We do it Monday through Friday, 13 times a day. Starts at 8 in the morning, ends at 8 at night. And all you got to do is just listen. That's it. 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
3: That we have left, we want to talk right down to earth in a language that everybody here can easily understand.

That is the truth, Mr. President. Cult personality from Living Color kicks off 40 minutes of nonstop high-definition rock. All right, this is Gimpy, and I am out the door. On the way, Nickelback's Rattle the Cage, and I'm going to throw it back with some GNR. How about I leave you with Shinedown's The Crow and the Butterfly? Until next time, Gimpy says...

97.5 KMOD, Jamie hanging out with you tonight. That was Nickelback, their new song, Rattle the Cage. It's off their upcoming album, Everything Under the Sun. We get that on October 30th. I hope you enjoyed your weekend, but it's not over just yet. I know Monday's just a few hours away, but we're not going to think about that right now. We're going to have some fun right here, 97.5 KMOD.

0: It's 97.5 KMOD. Now, if you're in the nerd world, you know that New York Comic Con is going on right now. We actually got some pretty cool news out of it. And I'm not talking about any of the future projects or anything that's going on, but more in regards to Spider-Noir, the Spider-Man show with Nicolas Cage on Amazon Prime. Now, just a few weeks ago, we heard that it was canceled. There was no season two coming. And we finally found out why. In an interview at New York Comic Con, Nicolas Cage himself said that he refused to sign the AI consent form or something like that, saying that Amazon is a very AI-friendly company and he is not an AI-friendly actor. So he refused to sign that and therefore they canceled the show. So we're upset that it got canceled, but we're glad that he didn't sign that paperwork. It's 97.5 KMOD.
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That's the Foo Fighters on 97.5 KMOD. Of course, fronted by Dave Grohl, the former drummer of Nirvana. And actually, fun fact, today, October 11th, was the day that Dave Grohl played his first gig with Nirvana when they performed in Olympia, Washington. And look at where we are now. It's 97.5 KMOD.

It's Jamie hanging out with you tonight on 97.5 KMOD. I got some Metallica up next for you. And get this, we want to send you to see their show on May 26th at Razorback Stadium at the University of Arkansas. All you got to do, head on over to our website, KMOD.com, to sign up. Here they are now. It's Metallica.

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Chevelle, Send the Pain Below on 97.5 KMOD. 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Let me know what you want to hear. The next one could be for you. I got the warning playing for you right now. It's Bite My Tongue off of their latest album, Everything's Falling.

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It's 97.5 KMOD. Let me tell you, news headlines are getting crazier and crazier by the day. This one, Shaq offers to play basketball versus an AI robot. Yep, that actually happened. He said he's seen robots that can dunk, robots that can shoot three-pointers. So he said, why not? I'll go one-on-one with a AI robot. And my money, honestly, still on Shaq. It's 97.5 KMOD.

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This Alice in Chains with Man in the Box on 97.5 KMOD. A perfect Halloween costume for those of you who really want to phone it in. My girlfriend loves Halloween, so obviously I got to do that with her. But sometimes I just don't want to wear a costume. So I'll throw on a box, and I'm Man in the Box. It's that easy. Sorry, not sorry. It's 97.5 KMOD.

It's Jamie hanging out with you tonight on 97.5 KMOD. I got Pearl Jam up next. Now, they don't officially have a new drummer. Now, Abe Laborio Jr. did fill in at Ohana Fest a few weekends ago, but they never made the clear distinction that he's the new drummer. So we'll see any news that comes soon. It's Pearl Jam on 97.5.

0: 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Now, Halloween is right around the corner, which means you got to start looking at what candy you're going to get. A study went out recently saying the number one candy in each state, Oklahoma has sweet tarts as their number one. 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

97.5 Camo D, Jamie hanging out with you tonight. Now my time is up. I am going to get on out of here. Hope you have a wonderful first day back at work. I know it's going to be rough, but at 8 o'clock is your first keyword to win $1,000 with Rock the Bank, so something to look forward to. All right, you guys have a great rest of your night. It's Wage War on 97.5 KMOD.

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3: Sarah Burnett.
2: Oh, man. Nice to see you.
3: Good to see you.
2: I always look forward to seeing what shirt you were going to wear into the studio.
3: Yeah.
2: It's a good one.
3: Thank you.
2: Yeah. Is that Stevie Nicks, right?
3: That's your Nikki Sixx.
2: Your shirt all about Nikki Sixx.
3: It's about Stevie Nicks and Lindsey Buckingham and the 1997 performance of Silver Springs.
2: Ah, always good.
3: So good. Yeah. I'll watch it. There are two videos that come up. I'll watch them every time. That performance.
2: And she's staring a hole in his side of his head.
3: Yeah, where she's just like, that's it. The white witch is on the move. The other one is Tom Holland doing Umbrella in the lip sync show.
2: You love that.
3: I can't pass that up. I love that.
2: I'm so happy for you.
3: Thank you.
2: That you found those two.
3: Feels good. They
2: found you. I don't know how you roll.
3: A little bit of both.
2: Yeah. Well, I got a question for you.
3: Please.
2: Do you know what's ridiculous?
3: I do.
2: Prove it.
3: Some things are only available at Walmart, and that's a little ridiculous. Because Walmart has displaced all the mom and pop shops around the world.
2: Yes, I can be critical of Walmart.
3: However,
2: are you done?
3: I don't think that this is something that the mom and pops would worry about.
2: Uh-huh.
3: I'm going to read you a line. For over 100 years, we've cared about flavor. Now, meet the unexpected sides you didn't see coming. I mean, that whole, like, the claws, the change there makes you think that they no longer care about flavor.
2: One would think.
3: Yeah. So the company I'm talking about is Bush's Beans.
2: Okay. I'm still with the previous thought.
3: And this news hit the newsstands. Uh-huh. Extra, read all about it.
2: Mm-hmm.
3: So many rude dudes were like, beep, boop, boop, beep, and alerted us.
2: Mm-hmm.
3: Alerted us.
2: Thanks, rude dudes.
3: Terry, the assistant, not pleased with how much they had to read about.
2: Really? Did they complain? Did they tell you?
3: They said, there's a bad one coming. I was like, okay.
2: They never warned me.
3: No, they don't. That's because I pay them off. Anyway, thanks, Terry. So what we have here is Bush's Beans. They haven't teamed up with anyone other than

0: Walmart to sell this
1: stuff.
0: They're
1: just doing the sin on their own.
0: They
1: can
0: do bad all by themselves, Aaron. They've come up with three new summer flavors of baked beans.
1: It's one of them roadkill.
0: Might as well be. The first one, apple pie baked beans.
1: Okay.
0: It's a blend of brown sugar, cinnamon spice, and sweet apple pie flavor. It's a dessert-inspired twist on classic cookout sides.
1: Sure.
0: Then there's, I don't know which one I want to tell you about next. There's three. But this one's dill pickle baked beans. Ugh. You know, they couldn't bring Grillo up in here. Mm-hmm. Grillo is as busy messing around where they're not supposed to be messing around.
1: Their recipes on their own.
0: So this is tossed in a tangy sauce with a bunch of dill pickle.
1: So this is kind of like when you have all your stuff on the plate at the cookout and the pickles touch
0: your
1: beans.
0: The pickle juice gets on the beans.
1: Okay. Not terrible.
0: But you're about like three Natty Lights deep. So what do you care?
1: Yeah, exactly.
0: You just mix it all up and eat it.
1: It's all going to the same place.
0: And then the last one, mm-hmm. Rocket Pop baked beans.
1: Oh.
0: It's, quote,
1: the red, white, and blue.
0: Bursting with notes of cherry, lime, and blue raspberry, Bush's Rocket Pop baked beans offer a sweet, playful take inspired by the iconic frozen treat. Nostalgic and very unexpected, this flavor packs a firework of fruity taste. Start a conversation at your next cookout with these unexpected, buzzworthy flavors.
1: Playful and unexpected, like a kick in the crotch.
0: You can order them online here, right? Uh-huh. And the thing is that these came into us, back second to last week of May.
1: Okay.
0: And they were already sold out, but they're starting to be sold at Walmart May 23rd.
1: When they're sold out, do they make like 20? I mean, like are they sold out?
0: Well, you can go to the Walmart, I think, and get some. But if you wanted to order them direct from Bush's in a special like limited edition variety pack, sold out.
1: Darn. Oh, darn.
0: Yeah, it's ridiculous.
1: Why do they constantly? I know why, because you and I talk about them. They're like, hey.
0: Well, and they got to keep me in business. Yeah. That's all I got to say.
1: God. Well, thank you for that, Elizabeth.
0: You're
1: thank
0: very
1: you for playing
0: welcome.
1: The game of can you make Zarin yak inside of his throat?
0: Anytime.
1: Well, I got a question for you.
0: Yeah, what is it?
1: Shakespeare.
0: Yeah, ridiculous.
1: He famously once asked, what's in a name?
0: Uh-huh.
1: And as we all know now, having a famous last name can be very lucrative.
0: Yeah.
1: Especially once you realize you can cash in on that famous name.
0: Okay.
1: Yeah.
0: Okay.

0: This is Ridiculous Crime, a podcast about absurd and outrageous capers, heists, and cons. It's always 99% murder-free and 100% ridiculous.
1: Ridiculous.
0: Oh, Elizabeth.
1: Darren.
0: Technically, you know, we cover true crime.
1: Yeah, I know.
0: But obviously our 1% murder-free guarantee, we don't cover the grisly part of true crime.
1: Oh, no.
0: The ones with murders and bloodshed and whatnot.
1: No.
0: But I got to ask you.
1: Yeah.
0: When you're away from the mic, do you enjoy any true crime TV shows that do feature 1% violations? Like when you're back home in your true crime dojo, uh-huh. Do you ever get down with the bloodier side of things?
1: Oh, you betcha.
0: Like, I only ask because I wanted to see if you've ever heard of these true crime shows.
1: Okay.
0: You ready? Pop quiz. Number one.
1: Pop quiz hotshot.
0: It Takes a Killer.
1: It Takes a Killer.
0: Yep. Number two. There's another one. Murderous Affairs.
1: Oh, these are like, I see these pop up when I'm scrolling through. So, yeah.
0: Number three. Bizarre Murders.
1: Oof, no.
0: Number four. I Married a Murderer.
1: No, thank you.
0: Number five. Corrupt Crimes.
1: No.
0: Okay. Do you know what those true crime shows all have in common?
1: Are they fake?
0: No, oh. They are real.
1: I thought you were trying to be like, do you watch these? And I go, yeah, I love them. And you're like, oh, yeah? Well, they don't exist.
0: I just made them up.
1: Burn.
0: Sucker.
1: Oh, God, I'm so sorry.
0: So the answer is those shows were all created by Bellum Entertainment.
1: Bellum, as in war.
0: Yes, in case you didn't know it, Bellum is a production company that specializes in true crime, but you obviously do know that Bellum means war in Latin.
1: Yes.
0: So the company's name really means war entertainment. It's like,
1: that's creepy.
0: What are we doing there? It's like, you know, if like me, you might think they make shows for like the History Channel or maybe one of those new cable channels that I watch with a name like Camo or Boots or whatever.
1: I like the one that you watch, you were telling me about called Great.
0: Yeah, that's where I watch Rockford Files.
1: Great.
0: Well, anyway, you may be thinking, Zaren, why do you bring up Bellum Entertainment and all these BS shows? Great questions, Elizabeth. Fair questions. Turns out I do have a reason. Bellum Entertainment plays a central role in today's story.
1: Really?
0: Yes, because as I learned from some light reading, Bellum Entertainment was a terrible place to work.
1: Oh.
0: I say was because Bellum Entertainment is no longer with us. The company shut down.
1: That's good.
0: Guess they couldn't figure out a way to make true crime pay. Anyway.
1: It's tough.
0: Here's another curiosity. Bellum Entertainment originally started out as children's programming.
1: Wait, was it called Bellum?
0: Yeah, apparently. And then they pivoted to alien and conspiracy-minded shows, and then they branched out into blood-soaked true crime shows.
1: Well, that's like the History Channel.
0: Totally.
1: You know, where they used to be smart stuff.
0: Mm-hmm, like documentaries you might learn something from.
1: Right. Now it's all like, I saw an alien digging a hole. And then there's
0: my
1: all,
0: dentist
1: Bravo,
0: is an alien.
1: Bravo was
0: same
1: like
0: thing.
1: Operas.
0: Mm-hmm.
1: And now
0: that
1: it's,
0: was dope,
1: you
0: yeah.
1: know, how messed up is your face? That's the new show.
0: So what kind of children's programming are we talking about from Bellum Entertainment? Really interesting question, Elizabeth. Not where I thought you'd go with it.
1: No, not at all.
0: To answer your question, Bellum Entertainment had one show called Animal Atlas. It was an educational wildlife show for young kids.
1: Okay.
0: There was another kid's show called Zoo Clues.
1: Mm-hmm.
0: Not to be mistaken with Blue's Clues. But
1: Zoo
0: instead,
1: Clues.
0: It's a cheap knockoff. Another, you know, blatant cash grab from Bellum Entertainment. It also featured creatures from the animal kingdom and answered kids-style questions like, do dogs sweat? And can birds fly backwards?
1: Okay.
0: If you're wondering, kinda and yes. Dogs don't sweat like we do, but they do sweat. But since it's not as effective as, say, human sweat, dogs have to pant when they're overheated.
1: Yeah.
0: And secondly, yes, birds can fly backwards, such as hummingbirds, but they're also warblers, egrets, herons, can all fly backwards, briefly.
1: Uh-huh.
0: Anyway, back to Bellum Entertainment and their lineup of uninspired shows.
1: I love this. Tell me more.
0: After failing to find a profit making cheat code in children's entertainment, the company moved on to a slate of alien and conspiracy-based shows like Unsealed Alien Files and Unsealed Conspiracy Files.
1: Oh, God.
0: Those were both nationally syndicated shows.
1: Like really?
0: 80% of markets carried them.
1: Yeah.
0: And they were both based on released government files that came into public view back in 2011, thanks to the Freedom of Information Act. And they were another blatant cash grab from Bellum Entertainment. And they also failed to find an audience. Now, my favorite show from Bellum Entertainment has to be Wildlife Jams.
1: Wildlife jams?
0: Yes, and you may be wondering, Zarin, what is wildlife jams?
1: I have an idea in my head, and I'm really excited to see if it lines up with what you're about to say.
0: It was a half-hour-long children's show.
1: Okay.
0: One that aimed to inspire kids to feel a sense of stewardship about the natural world by teaching kids about how animals behave.
1: Yeah.
0: And the best part is, the lessons on animals and nature were accompanied by jazz music.
1: Because the kids love jazz.
0: That's the title, Wildlife Jams.
1: They crazed it. Crave the jam. I thought it would be like animals like running at each other in the wild, attacking each other to a heavy metal soundtrack.
0: Yeah, you're going like jock jams, right? Like a little bit more upbeat. Actually, I guess that's more party music.
1: Yeah, no, I wanted like
0: crunch, heavy crunch. Metal. Okay.
1: Yeah, heavy metal where this is like the gazelle's running for it and the lion's like, buddy.
0: Apparently, the kids did not get hyped to learn about animals backed by a jazz soundtrack. Who knew? You may be wondering.
1: I want to know, what was it, like Kenny G jazz?
0: It was not
1: was
0: good
1: it
0: jazz.
1: Chet Baker?
0: No. I don't think it was like classy jazz. I think it was like yeah, like fusion jazz.
1: Like Airport Hotel Lounge.
0: Post-Miles Davis cool jazz, yeah.
1: Or just experimental noise jazz.
0: That'd be great. Just like Don Cherry just going nuts. Now, you may be, nap time is not happening today, kids. Stop bouncing off the walls. Now, you may be wondering, Zarin, other than offenses against good taste, and along with cheap attempts to cash in on entertainment trends, and their strange experiment in low-effort children's programming mixed with jazz music, I'm not hearing a lot of crime. Well, Elizabeth.
1: Crimes against taste.
0: That's because I haven't gotten to the main reason I brought up Bellum Entertainment. It was, as I said, by all accounts, a terrible place to work.
1: Yeah.
0: Like, criminally bad.
1: Oh.
0: Yeah, the production company was described as, quote, a pressure cooker operation, and workers complained constantly about their work conditions. According to the Guardian newspaper, the workers who created all of those uninspired shows accused Bellum Entertainment of, quote, producing new shows at a breakneck pace and attempting to finance them with money from old shows sold at dirt cheap prices. So, for instance, how does this all work? Well, there was one worker at Bellum Entertainment, the production company office manager, a woman named Stephanie Manos. And at first, she loved her job at Bellum Entertainment. That is, until she started to work there. Uh-huh. Yeah, this was back in 2016. Things went downhill fast as soon as she like said, I'll take the job. So for one, she lived in Los Angeles at the time, but to take the job, she needed to relocate to New Orleans. That meant she had to give up her apartment in Echo Park. That was a big ask for two reasons.
1: Yeah.
0: One, she lived there for two decades.
1: Oof.
0: And two, her rent was only $750 a month.
1: Rent control?
0: Yes. That was hella cheap even back in 2016.
1: Well, yeah.
0: But she did it. She gave up her beloved Echo Park apartment, relocated to New Orleans, and once there, she learned that she was the production company's only salaried employee. Everyone else was a contract player.
1: Oh, no.
0: So they might be an editor or an actor for a reenactment, but they got paid per job.
1: Yeah.
0: Well, she was the only regular employee, which makes you wonder why we should call an office manager if there was no office to manage.
1: Exactly.
0: But her job title was also questionable since Stephanie Manos did far more than manage an office that had no regular employees. For instance, on any given day, she might find herself working on a set, doing things like working as the set dresser, responsible for decorating it for the shoot that day. Or she might be asked to handle the extras, like the way a first AD would be on a more legitimate set. Like,
1: that's not office manager.
0: On other days, she was asked to step in front of the camera and act.
1: What?
0: She would play the part of a mother of a murder victim.
1: She's like the sweeper.
0: Yeah, or perhaps she'd play the murderer for a reenactment. Yes, she did it all.
1: Wow.
0: So basically, her being the office manager was a very loose job description.
1: Yeah, I'd say so.
0: But despite it all, Stephanie Manos mostly enjoyed the work at first because, you know, life on a set, it can be fun, exhilarating, feels awesome.
1: It's like pure other duties is assigned.
0: Yes, exactly.
1: Like two items on the list and then other duties is assigned.
0: Now, for another example of working at Bellum Entertainment, we have Nigel Bellis. He was a contract player who worked as a showrunner. He also had to relocate to New Orleans. And before he moved, he was warned by a friend that Bellum, quote, have a habit of not paying on time. So I guess he needed the work because in 2017, Nigel Bellis went out to New Orleans to become a showrunner for Murderous Affairs.
1: Ooh.
0: Now, as a showrunner, Nigel Bellis produced 50 episodes of Murderous Affairs. And 50. Sure enough, he found that payment was indeed late.
1: Ugh.
0: But eventually, he would always get paid by Bellum Entertainment, which may explain why when Bellum asked him to relocate again, he went for it. He moved out to Los Angeles to continue working with Bellum. But then, within a month of moving to L.A., the checks stopped a-coming. No longer late. The money just completely dried up.
1: Yeah.
0: That included the money he'd been promised to relocate to Los Angeles. Money that he had put forward and was waiting to be compensated for, along with his back pay. So he was out both sides, his own savings and his income.
1: Right.
0: So as Nigel Bellis told The Guardian, quote, I had very little after the move. I was absolutely counting on that money. Now, I don't mean to rub salt into a wound, but his friend did try to warn him. But I
1: guess
0: Nigel had to learn it for himself the hard way. You know, for some of us, it's hard to believe it'll happen until it happens to us.
1: Sure, but also think, I mean, the job market's difficult. And so, and in an industry like this where it's limited, you're thinking like,
0: gotta take the jobs.
1: I gotta take the jobs. Yeah, and then this maybe is an opportunity. He's wrong. And
0: I'll go to my next job unless this one takes all of my savings.
1: Rob's no.
0: Meanwhile, back to office manager Stephanie Manos. What happened to her? Well, when Bellum Entertainment went belly up, poor Stephanie couldn't afford to move back to Los Angeles. For one, that apartment she had that cost $750 a month, it was now renting for $2,800 a month.
1: Oh my God, that poor thing. She should have sublet.
0: Oh, completely.
1: Yeah.
0: Now, secondly, she was also owed a bunch of back pay, just like the Bellis, Nigel Bellis.
1: Yeah.
0: So penniless as she was, she had to stay in New Orleans. You're now a citizen of New Orleans. And also, since she was now unemployed, she had to find a new job. That took her months. It ate up her savings, but she found one. She finally found a job, Elizabeth. But since there aren't as many jobs in TV production in New Orleans, Stephanie Manos eventually had to take a job at a funeral parlor.
1: Well, it's so similar.
0: Completely. It's a lot of makeup, a lot of like, let's put them in a different pose.
1: A lot of creeps.
0: Now, Stephanie Manos told The Guardian, quote, it was like a knife in the back. She took advantage of all of us. Wait, she? Who's she?
1: Who's she?
0: It's a great question, Elizabeth. And after these messages, we'll be back with more and I'll tell you who she is.
1: Excellent. Thank you.
0: Back in 2 and 2.
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0: And we're back, Elizabeth.
1: Hey, kiddo.
0: Now, before the break, I brought in a mysterious woman, referenced her only by the pronoun she.
1: Yeah, what's up?
0: So who's she?
1: Oprah.
0: Again, that's a fantastic question, Elizabeth. And
1: ooh,
0: it is
1: she?
0: Not Oprah. The she in question is the owner of Bellum Entertainment, a woman named Mary Carol McDonald.
1: I was so hoping her name was Bella.
0: No.
1: So like, Bella.
0: Well, Mary Carol McDonald is our crimer of the day.
1: Yeah.
0: Now, Mary Carol McDonald was both the owner and the brains behind Bellum Entertainment's blatant cash grab programming and its fly-by-night business model.
1: Yeah.
0: But rather than tell you about her, Elizabeth...
1: Ooh. What?
0: Close your eyes.
1: Okay.
0: I'd like you to picture it.
1: My eyes are closed.
0: It's a Tuesday morning in Burbank, and you're running a bit late to work. You left your home early while the world was still quiet. You heard the morning birds singing their songs when you finally crawled into your SUV and started the engine. Traffic across the valley was light at first, But you ran into some construction, which slowed traffic down to an agonizing crawl. Once you manage to get through that slowdown, and once you're again driving at normal speeds, you spy the time on the clock in your car, and you know you'll need a bit of luck if you are to make it on time to this hastily called morning meeting. 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When you get out and close your car door, you're careful not to spill your coffee. Crossing the parking lot, you recognize a few cars, folks you haven't seen in the office for what feels like months. You rush into the building. Your heels click against the Moorish-style hard tile floor. Just before you hit the door to the conference room, you check your phone. Look at that, you made it, you're not late. You yank the door open and a small sea of nervous faces greet you. You share a polite smile, you take your seat at the conference table. Now you and everyone else wait together for the arrival of your boss, Mary Carol McDonald. A few folks around the table chat in hushed tones. They seem to be trying to figure out what this meeting is about. No one seems to know. Luckily for you all, your boss doesn't make you wait long. She's inarguably late, but it doesn't matter. It's her company. She can do that. That's the privilege of being the owner of the production company. When she does finally swan into the conference room, the CEO is all smiles, backed by a happy-faced demeanor. She sets down her bag, her green tea, and she takes the seat at the head of the conference table. She greets the gathered group and tells you she has big, big news. She says it with a sing-song voice, and then she launches into what feels like a rehearsed speech. Mary Carol McDonald begins by listing the shows this group has produced, distributed. She says she could not be prouder of your work on such shows as Bizarre Murders, Corrupt Crimes, I Married a Murderer, and It Takes a Killer. She says that the company started out in children's programming with Animal Atlas, and now look at how you all have grown into a true crime empire. She says making high-quality content on a low-quality budget is what makes her feel like her life has meaning and purpose. She hopes you all feel the same. Her speech seems like an odd sort of backhanded compliment, but you nod politely. Then her face grows serious. She takes a dramatic pause, punctuated by a short, sharp inhale of air, followed by a long sigh. Then the CEO pushes her chair back from the table and stands up. Here it comes, you think. Whatever the real cause is for this morning meeting, standing before you all, the CEO of Bellum Entertainment looks around the room at the collection of nervous faces staring back at her, and then she starts to speak. Mary Carol McDonald launches into a sad-voiced apologia, which also feels practiced. Then she gets to the meat of her speech. She says that in the past, there have been a few difficult days, times when the payroll was delayed, other times when projects required you all to stay late, to work overtime, and to come back early the next day in order to hit your production deadlines. But you all did it. You all came together, and you made it happen. She says this is another one of those times. You all will need to be there for each other. She pauses, clears her throat. Somehow this also seems practiced, created for effect. Then Mary Carol McDonald lets the hammer drop. The CEO of Bellum Entertainment informs you that the company is shutting down, effective immediately, and that you are all fired, also effective immediately. There are a few shocked gasps, followed by a stunned silence. And again, Mary Carol McDonald pauses for dramatic effect. As a silent chaos reigns inside the minds of everyone in the conference room, Mary Carol McDonald stands there saying nothing. After her brief pause, she starts to speak again. She announces that the immediate shutdown of the company is not her fault. There are factors outside of her control. This sounds like a lie when she says it. Meanwhile, she goes on to explain that the company was the victim. You wonder what the company was the victim of, besides mismanagement. Thankfully, she provides the answer. You see, there was an episode of what she calls significant bank fraud. That's why everyone's paychecks were late. She corrects herself to say, are late. She promises to get it all straightened out. As soon as she does, you could all expect your final paychecks to be mailed to you. One of the editors, a guy who worked with you a few times, lets out a loud Bronx cheer. And then he says, this is a bunch of BS. He gets up, grabs his stuff, storms out of the conference room. The door slams shut behind him. The CEO, Mary Carol McDonald, watches him go and then tries to make a joke. She says, "I guess he's no fan of bank fraud." No one laughs. The those days are over. No more fake laughs for the boss, mostly because she's no longer anyone's boss. You wonder to yourself how you're going to pay your rent as the silence following your former boss's bad joke competes with the sound of the air conditioning in the conference room. Guess your plans to fly back east to see your mother will have to be put on hold. But your mom did warn you that Hollywood can be a rough business, so that's fun. Your mom was right again. So there you go, Elizabeth. Now, after that unfortunate meeting in June of 2017, when Mary McDonald informed her employees that they were all out of a job, things went further south and did so quickly. You see, 2 months later, in August of 2017, McDonald was the subject of an investigation by the United States Department of Labor for a raft of violations. Oh. There was a group of 50 of her former workers who all filed complaints with the Department of Labor.
1: 50
0: that she had paid them late, like in the case of Nigel Bellis.
1: Yeah.
0: Or that she entirely missed payroll. Again, like the case of Nigel Bellis. So when the Department of Labor launched its investigation, they found that Mary Carol McDonald had a curious habit of classifying her workers as independent contractors rather than employees of her company, which explains why Stephanie Manos was an office manager of an office with no employees.
1: Right.
0: Elizabeth, that one life hack kept the company's costs down, because if she had no employees, then she could avoid things like payments for employees' health care.
1: Well, that's like Uber, isn't it?
0: Pretty much. It's very common these days. Also, she could avoid paying overtime because they were contractors. Right. So it's up to them to manage their time.
1: Yeah.
0: Also, she could avoid things like OSHA violations because she doesn't have employees. And it's just like, look, you're in charge of your own safety. This is also why Mary Carol McDonald was investigated by the California Labor Commission for abuse of employees and their trust and a well-documented pattern of non-payment of wages.
1: Right.
0: Now, in an interesting twist, some of the folks who came forward to file complaints against Bellum Entertainment were former FBI agents and former police officers.
1: What?
0: The ones who'd been on camera as experts on the various true crime shows.
1: Yeah.
0: Those former FBI agents and former cops, the ones who appeared on the shows as experts on crime, they became victims of crime, thanks to Mary Carol McDonald. Oh, the irony.
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1: Gimpy had mentioned before that he was thinking maybe in the future him and his friends might take a cruise.
2: Yeah.
1: There is one article of clothing that is banned on cruise ships. I didn't know this. What do you think it is?
3: An article of clothing.
1: Correct.
2: Well, people get dressed up all the time on cruise ships.
1: They also don't, by the way.
2: Right.
3: Don't they, like, a lot of them have that one fancy night? It's like, this is the one night that you have to get dressed to the nines for. I don't know.
1: I mean,
2: yeah, see pictures of them.
1: I've seen it in movies, of course. We didn't have that when we went on the cruise. There was no, like, suit and tie requirement or anything like that, or gown. Some people, like, I wore slacks and a button down. I think they require you to wear pants and a button down to dinner.
3: At least pants.
1: Just not shorts.
3: Right.
2: Top hat?
1: Okay, why?
2: I have no idea.
1: Well, you guessed it. I thought you might have a reason.
2: Maybe it's because employees wear those, like in the fine dining ballrooms, and they don't want you to look like be mistaken.
4: Good sir. Welcome to Carnival.
2: Right.
1: You know it's 2025, right?
2: Yeah, I've never been on a cruise, so I have no idea.
1: Clearly, you've only watched Titanic, which, by the way, they're not wearing top hats serving people food. Don't wear a top hat. You might be confused with a server.
2: You said take a guess.
1: It sucks because every time they lean over to give you a roll, the hat plops in the soup. What do you think, Gimpy?
4: Definitely not going with top hat.
2: Right?
3: Thong bikinis would make sense.
1: Okay, why?
3: Because you're showing your ass. You know, there's a lot of people, at least I've been seeing it a lot lately on social media and whatnot, that just out on beaches, you know, girls wearing their thongs and man, Karen's getting angry about it. Cover your ass, burger. So I figured that might still apply on a boat.
1: No, it is not that. Now, on the Disney cruise, I don't remember seeing anybody in a thong.
3: Yeah.
1: But there's a lot of kids, so I if I'm being honest, I wasn't checking everybody out.
3: Mm-hmm.
1: No. So one more guess, Lindsay.
2: High heel shoes or like stilettos.
1: Okay.
2: Maybe they don't want them wrecking the ship's deck. I don't know.
1: Deck. Okay. That's not it. Gimpy?
3: Now, I at least from what I've seen on the old TikToks, that I know Carnival has really cracked down on the use of, like, fans, those hand fans, like you see in the Asian ladies in the movies, you know, ha, ha, ha, ha. Yeah.
1: Why?
3: Because they're being too rowdy with them, and Boots is another one. There's songs like Boots on the Ground or Boots on the Floor, something like it.
1: Okay.
3: So they're all stomping, and they're clacking the fans, and it's been disturbing a lot of the fuddy-duddies, you know, piece. So they're like, all right, no more fans and no more boots. We don't need you clacking and clomping all over this place.
1: Maybe true for a certain cruise line, but that's not
3: overall banned
1: clothing item on cruise ships. And when I saw what it was, I was kind of confused, but when I found out why, it made sense to me, kind of. Camo.
3: Huh?
1: You're not allowed to have camo on a cruise ship. Any guess why?
3: Because they can't see you.
1: They're hard to find.
3: Yeah. Right.
1: There's a lot of jungle on a cruise ship.
2: It scares the guests.
1: Nope.
3: Because they don't like the color green.
1: Nope. Apparently, in even Caribbean countries, it is. They consider it a military uniform, and it's like impersonating a military person, which they consider a fine. You would get a fine, and you would get your item confiscated. So, apparently, that is a banned item on cruise ships. It's not just Caribbean countries. It's a lot of countries. So, to save the problem, they go ahead and just say, hey, no.
3: Okay.
1: Azerbaijan, Antigua, the Bahamas, Barbados, Dominican, Ghana, Grenada, Jamaica, Nigeria, Oman, the Philippines, St. Lucia, St. Vincent, Saudi Arabia, Trinidad, Tobago, Uganda, Zimbabwe, and Zambia.
2: Hmm.
1: are all countries that it is illegal for civilians to wear camouflage. And to avoid any problems, I don't know if they... Now, I know they don't... You leave your luggage, and then you don't see it for hours.
3: Mm-hmm.
1: So maybe they go through it. I know they x-ray it, of course.
3: Right.
1: But before you get on the ship, but I don't know if they go through it. Maybe if they see some on the x-ray, I don't know how they find the camo. Maybe they see someone like, hey, yo.
3: Right.
1: You got a... You, floating head. Right. We need you to cut it out.
3: I got a pair of camo shorts that I like to wear, and I don't see a lot of military personnel wearing shorts, but I guess I could be confused.
1: I've taken my top hat on every cruise we've been on. It's never been an issue. It's a big hit with Mr. and Mrs. Archibald and Margaret Whitebottom.
3: Seriously, a top hat.
1: Do you have a lot of friends that have top hats?
2: No, okay. Absolutely
1: Gimpy,
2: not.
1: Gimpy, do you have any friends that have a top hat?
3: Not that I know of, but I wouldn't put it past at least my friends anyway, one of them to have a top hat.
1: Not since they stopped doing the MC work at a circus.
3: Right.
2: Listen, we brought up top hat earlier on this morning, and it stuck with me. Okay?
1: We you did? Said, what did we bring it up for?
2: When we were talking about jesters.
3: Oh, yeah.
2: Yeah.
3: Different kinds of weird hats. Okay.
1: That's what stuck with you all day, huh?
2: I guess. When you said take a guess, it was the first thing that came to mind.
1: Not a jester hat.
3: No Dr. Seuss. We spent more time on Dr. Seuss.
1: Kaja Goo Goo hat.
2: Nope. Right. I was thinking a Slash.
1: Okay.
2: Mm-hmm. That's really what stuck with me.
1: Whatever defense you come up with is not going to work. Whatever lie you're spewing.
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3: Georgia police raid woman's home looking for fugitive who was already in jail. So a Georgia woman is suing the U.S. Marshals Service and the DeKalb County Sheriff's Office after 15 armed officers raided her home at 5 in the morning looking for a murder suspect who had been arrested in Indiana 4 months earlier. The Institute for Justice filed the lawsuit on behalf of Kathy George, who says officers burst into her house in full riot gear, held her at gunpoint, and threatened to arrest her if she didn't reveal the whereabouts of Joshua Smiley. He's a fugitive she had never met and had no connection with. She even showed them photos of her own two sons to prove that she wasn't hiding anyone. And after about 20 minutes, an officer looked up and said, I think there's been a mistake. And then the group left without apologizing or explaining the situation at all. Joshua Smiley had actually been arrested in Avon, Indiana, the same week he was placed on the U.S. Marshals' 15 most wanted list. And the Marshals had publicly announced his capture in a press release. So this Kathy George was diagnosed with PTSD. She then moved out of her apartment and says that she is still startled by loud sounds. Her lawsuit accuses officers of violating her 4th, 5th, and 14th Amendment rights, which provide fundamental protections against government overreach, ensuring privacy, due process, and equal protection. They prohibit unreasonable searches, which is the 4th, protect against self-incrimination and double jeopardy, and guarantee due process and equal protection at the state level, shaping modern criminal procedure and civil rights.
1: This happens all the time.
4: Yeah, mistakes are made.
3: It's weird, though, that they'd be looking for someone who's already behind bars.
1: Agreed, but sometimes the left, I don't know if you know this. It definitely doesn't happen around here, but the left hand doesn't talk to the right hand.
3: Right.
1: Or there's a lapse in paperwork or whatever.
4: Mm-hmm.
3: Yeah.
1: It just hits harder because who it happened to.
3: Mm-hmm.
1: It happens a lot. And we don't care about those stories when it happens to them.
4: Yeah. Right.
3: Or you don't hear about them.
1: Yeah, but because it's this lady, we're like, oh, she's so frail. Oh,
3: yeah.
4: It sucks.
1: It sucks.
4: But that's about where it ends.
1: Yeah.
3: Yeah. And who, and no one, and they're not responsible for paying for damages to someone's.
1: We've talked about this on the show.
4: No, they kick your door in. They toss your house. What happened to Afro Man? They didn't put his stuff back together.
3: Yeah, I know.
4: He had to take him to court to get it, you know, recoup the money that he lost on repair.
3: Actually, they took him to court.
1: Right, they were
4: defamation.
1: He wasn't trying. He had to do stuff online, if you remember, to try and make his money back.
3: Yeah,
4: that's right.
3: That's the whole reason why he made the video.
4: Lemon pound cake.
3: Yeah.
4: Substitute teacher arrested after telling students she's a million-dollar prostitute and dorking.
1: Yeah.
4: I never had any of these substitutes.
1: Me
4: when
1: neither.
4: I was in school. This comes out of Florida, where the principal had to go to the classroom of Angela Jordan. She's a substitute. And they say when they got there that she was yelling incoherently and stating that they should go ahead and put her in prison for life. The principal gets there before he calls the deputies, and he's like, listen, you gotta go. Get your stuff and just leave. But she wouldn't do it. She refused. So, of course, they had to bring the police in, and that's when she started yelling and whatnots like that. They say that she told the students that she would engage in sexual activity with them and referred to herself as a million-dollar prostitute. They say that when they told her to go ahead and gather her stuff and get out of here, she refused, of course, because she didn't want to get tasered, which doesn't make any sense. If you don't want to get tasered, why are you refusing? It's just my thoughts anyway.
3: Right.
4: She continued to refuse. They ended up restraining her, taking her to the front office. And now she's looking at misdemeanor charges of disorderly conduct, simple battery, and two counts of disruption of a school function.
1: $1 million, huh?
4: That's one expensive whore.
3: Mm-hmm.
1: I mean, if you're worth that, why are you still teaching?
4: Right.
1: Benefits, I guess.
4: I guess.
1: It's summers off to really put in the work.
4: That's not how much you're charging, right? That's how much you can make. That's your potential, you can make, $1 million?
1: No, I would think it's kind of like when a realtor says they've done $1 million in sales.
3: Right.
4: Okay.
1: That's what I'm guessing.
4: Yeah, they're not charging $1 million pop. Because when I hear $1 million prostitute, I'm thinking that's how much you're charging, you know? But it makes more sense to be like, I can make you $1 million over time.
1: Well, and she was a sub. Okay, so she needed something to fill her day.
4: Right.
1: Right?
4: Right, and I guess the Xanax and vodka wasn't enough. I just assumed she was on something. Why else would you be acting a fool like that in a classroom full of kids?
1: Right. Mm-hmm. I hate to say this, but I want to see what she looks like to decide whether she's $1 million prostitute.
4: Yeah?
1: I'm being honest.
4: Yeah, I can't say that I'm blaming. I honestly didn't even look. Angela Jordan, that's J-O-U, by the way.
1: I can't believe you didn't look. Yeah, I can't find a picture in my quick little searching here. To me, why would you brag about that to kids? Oh, mm-hmm. I mean, she looks a little...
4: Oh, that's Tanya Jordan. Okay. Yeah.
1: This woman looks a little older. Now, it is... She's old. Okay. Now, she's old enough where she probably could have garnered that much money.
4: Mm-hmm. Like over
1: in the
4: over
1: history
4: time.
1: Because yeah. She ain't young if yeah. This is the same person.
4: Mm. Okay.
1: Right. Good for you, I guess. Right. Two U.S. soldiers attacked by brown bear during training exercise. This is day number two if you're keeping track of bear incidents.
3: He took the words right out of my mouth.
1: A pair of U.S. soldiers are okay after they were attacked by a brown bear. The Alaska Department of Fish and Game Wildlife officials say they're investigating a bear attack that injured two soldiers during a training exercise on a military base near Anchorage. The incident happened last week on Joint Base Elmdorf-Richardson, where the soldiers were participating in land navigation exercises in a remote area. The soldiers were injured in what authorities believe was a defensive encounter with a bear that had recently emerged from hibernation. Officials say the soldiers had bear spray with them, which may have prevented more serious injuries.
4: Mm-hmm.
1: Doesn't say what their injuries are. It doesn't say what happened to them. That makes sense that could potentially be a hazard.
3: Mm-hmm.
1: Do they carry live rounds with them
4: during training exercises?
1: Yeah,
4: I'd imagine not, since you're just training.
1: Yeah, but with bears.
3: Yeah, exactly.
4: Well, I mean, that's what you got the bear spray for. I've never been sprayed with bear mace or regular mace.
1: Okay, done. Well, coming up in a minute. All right, we got to take a break. We'll be back.
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0: 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Good morning, Lindsay.
1: Good morning, Corbin.
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2: Well, good morning.
0: So we've got tickets to the Castle of Muskogee, 4-pack of them. 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We got best and worst of the weekend. What's the best thing that happened this weekend? What's the worst thing that happened this weekend? 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This is where they share part of their life with us. And we find out interesting things about them.
1: Hooray!
0: And then Jeff Hensley's going to join us.
3: Hell yeah!
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0: 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We just asked that it be

0: not dirty.
1: You got to be radio clean. Friendly.
0: Yeah.
1: Yeah.
0: I'm not editing your S.
1: Nope.
0: So if it does have profanity, it negates the submission. 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You could also do that on the iHeartRadio app. So I was shocked to find out the Ella Langley concert got canceled. Yeah. I went down the rabbit hole, and that seems to be a tale of two stories happening with it, which makes it even more bizarre. She then made a statement the next night on her tour about it, which I watched, which makes sense, everything she said. So for those that don't know, Ella Langley, huge country artist, huge, maybe one of the bigger ones right now.
2: Yeah.
0: And her tour had been sold out for a while. I think it's the Dandelion tour had been sold out for a while coming to the BOK Center. If you don't know who this is, you probably know the song She Chose Texas, mm-hmm. right? That's
1: Choosing
0: Texas. Or He Choosing Texas. Texas, yeah. And so she's playing this show. People are talking about it's been sold out. Every time this girl plays somewhere, it's a big deal, mm-hmm. right? She's got a wild following. I even read like somebody came in from Hawaii for the show in Tulsa. Like a lot of people traveled more than just from like Bartlesville or Claremore or anything like that.
1: Right.
0: Anyway, a call comes in about a bomb threat and something alluding to the effect of we're going to hurt any of the concert goers and things like that. We know as a show, at least, maybe Lindsay does. I know Gimpy and I know.
1: Oh, yeah.
0: That because we know the people that do this.
1: Yes. We've sat and talked with them at length.
0: Before every show,
1: mm-hmm.
0: they do a sweep
2: yeah.
0: for bombs. Every show. And they take that precaution super serious,
1: yeah.
0: as they should.
1: Yeah.
0: So they were already going to do this. They, from what I understand, they did a secondary search.
1: Yeah, they constantly do it. It's not just one and done.
0: Right.
1: You're like, oh, okay, we're good. No, they're throughout, I want to say at least even after the show starts. I don't know because I'm usually inside, but they're always going
0: They're
1: around.
0: On premise.
1: Yeah. Mm-hmm.
0: But they took an extra precaution to make sure that they take those threats seriously, mm-hmm. even though they know a lot of it is a swatting. And so they did it. They consulted with the BOK Center and the artist, and they were like, we don't feel like there's a threat here. BOK said, we agree. We don't feel like there's a threat here. Now, this is from what I understand from news reports. And Ella Langley's team was like, nope, we're canceling. In her speech afterwards, she said that she takes the safety of her concert goers seriously. Of course.
1: Yeah.
0: The asterisk here that is interesting, and she may not care, is there's a business aspect to it. Concerts have insurance policies for their shows to happen because a lot of money has to be spent for the show to happen. And determining on the time of when it's canceled can have repercussions financially.
1: Right.
0: Because people are on the hook for food being delivered and beverages and staff and all these things. And those have to be recouped if it gets canceled.
2: Yeah.
0: And when you have an insurance policy, usually when an act of God, that's what this would probably fall under,
1: okay.
0: happens, then that would trigger the insurance policy. But if my understanding is if the police say there is no threat mm-hmm. and you as the artist decide to cancel the show, there is no insurance. The insurance will not cover the financial right. situation part.
1: Who's
0: of it.
1: On the hook then? Is it the
0: she
1: artist?
0: Is the artist in this case.
1: Damn.
0: She being the artist in this mm-hmm. case. Right? And again, she may be like, I don't care.
1: Right. Better safe than sorry. I get that. I feel, though, if the police came out and was like, yeah, we don't think there's anything wrong, then that should have been the green light. Okay.
0: I don't know the number of times the police have gone, hey, there is no threat, and then there still be a threat.
1: Right.
0: It could be zero. It could be one. Mm-hmm. And if it's one, that feels right. like enough.
1: Right.
2: Right.
0: You're right. I don't fault her on it. It just feels like, it does have a weird aura to it.
1: Mm-hmm.
0: And there is no reschedule.
1: No.
0: Just canceled.
1: Mm-hmm.
2: Refunds.
1: Mm-hmm.
0: So, to me, there's a couple other questions I have. As somebody who sees a lot of the behind the scenes stuff in my 28 years of being in this business,
1: mm-hmm.
0: was she in town? Had she done her sound check?
1: Right.
0: You know what I'm saying?
1: I'm right there with you. I didn't go so far as, hey, she's not even here yet. But my thought was she didn't want to do show. So somebody called it in. It was an inside.
0: I don't think it's an inside thing. Cause I mean, that is a felony. Like you go to jail.
2: Yeah.
0: for a while.
1: Right.
0: You know what I'm saying? Mm. So that I would find it hard to believe it was an inside thing. She could be sick.
1: Right.
0: But, and cancel it and not have to have all that pomp and circumstance.
1: Exactly. If you're sick or pretending to be sick, why didn't I just say you're sick?
0: Exactly. Mm-hmm. So I don't think they'd have to go to the extreme.
1: But what would be a reason to go through the extreme like that then?
0: You don't want to play Tulsa?
2: Right.
1: Okay.
0: I'm not saying that's what happened. I'm just saying.
1: But again, though, I mean, you could just be like, I'm sick, not going to make it. Sorry, had to cancel due to medical emergency or something to that effect. You know? Not there was a bomb threat.
2: No, I had first heard that it was a bomb threat, and then I had heard that it was a personal threat against her.
0: That was the other thing, because I was talking with my wife. If she has a stalker who's been tormenting her, and like she's just edgy because of that, and rightfully so, because mm-hmm. female artists get the weirdest. You should see the things Lindsay gets. Any female that sat in that chair, the things I see from you guys is weird. Mm-hmm. So it wouldn't surprise me if there was some over-the-top thing happening and it was enough for her to be like, nope.
2: Yeah. Right.
0: Wouldn't surprise me, wouldn't blame her.
1: Mm-hmm. But even then, if that's the case, a bomb threat? A little extreme.
0: Like, let's just hypothetically say she had a stalker. Mm-hmm. Somebody who was really crazy, had been showing up, been... You know, exited off premises and situations, PO existed, whatever.
1: Right.
0: And she feels like the threat came from that individual. Mm-hmm. I think that's warranted.
1: Okay.
0: For sure.
1: Text says that she had a dong appointment in Fort Worth because her boyfriend was playing there. It's possible.
0: It is entirely possible. It is entirely possible.
1: Sorry, Tulsa, gotta go get that D.
0: You're saying she chose Texas? So she's 27, so it to me, it is not a giant leap mm-hmm. for a 20-something to be like, I want to be with her, you know, my boyfriend.
1: Right.
0: Who's her boyfriend?
1: Oh, I have no idea.
2: No clue.
0: It's weird that one of our listeners knew that. Tucker Wetmore.
1: That's a porn name if I've ever heard one.
2: Yeah, no kidding.
0: He's got the porn stash to go with it. And maybe it's that, but I think if you're those two people, then you probably have the means to meet up pretty fast anywhere.
1: Yeah. Yeah. And, you know, Dallas is just a couple of hours away.
0: It's four.
1: Do your show. Get on the bus. Roll on down there. Get on a plane. It'd take you like 30 minutes.
0: What do you think her net worth is?
1: Oh, Langley?
0: Yeah.
1: Mm-hmm.
0: She's still pretty new.
1: Yeah, exactly.
0: What do you think, Lindsay?
2: She's probably a good 30 million right now.
0: Wow. Brand new artist, 30 yeah. million? Okay.
2: But she's broken records now. As far as being, you know, as far as weeks go, I think she's broken Mariah Carey's record for time spent at number one.
0: Yeah. Okay.
1: I'm going to say about 11. I feel like even that's high.
0: Yeah, listen to this. Lindsay's not wrong. Ella Langley broke the all-time Billboard Hot 100 record where her hit song Choosin' Texas, notching 23 weeks at number one, surpassed Mariah Carey's All I Want for Christmas Is You.
2: Yeah.
1: Can we get that song on the radio 15 million times a day during Christmas?
0: Longest non-holiday female record. Set the record for the most weeks at number one for a non-holiday title by a woman. And without male-billed acts. Passing Mariah and Whitney. No, not 30 million. Gimpy, what do you think?
1: I said 11. I think even that's high.
0: Yeah, 4 million.
1: Yeah, okay. I thought yeah. so.
0: She's too new.
1: Yeah. She sold a lot of records for sure.
2: And when, right? when you cancel concerts, you're not getting that money.
1: Mm-hmm.
0: They say that she gets about $500,000 a show, by the way.
2: Wow.
1: Now, that ain't bad at all.
2: Yeah.
1: I wonder how much she's going to have to cough up for the cancellation of this and if insurance doesn't pay for it.
0: Ella Langley, a Miranda that Choosing Texas, a Miranda Lambert song.
1: How about that?
0: They wrote it together, but how about that, though?
2: Hmm. So then Miranda Lambert makes money off of it, too, right?
0: Correct. Yeah. There's other writers on it, too.
2: Okay, mm. okay.
0: I got to make sure you say the U in this name. Luke Dick is one of the other writers.
1: Okay.
0: And Joy Beth Taylor.
1: Well, that sounds about right.
0: Oh, good old Joy Beth. Yeah, that was. And then the night before that show, the Journey drummer got taken off stage with a medical emergency.
1: It was not a good weekend for the BOK Center.
0: No. Tulsa on TMZ two nights in a row. I was like, damn, what's up?
2: Represent.
1: For once, we're not the first 48.
0: But I didn't hear what the issue was with him. I'm guessing some sort of like heart or stroke issue or something.
2: Yeah, I think they said cardiac arrest.
0: He had a heart attack on stage?
2: Yes.
0: That's wild because what's his name said, he's going to be fine. Yo, if you have a cardiac event and they have to take you off stage and they rush you in an ambulance, you should not be up in front of everybody going, we're all good.
1: It's fine.
0: He's fine.
2: Yeah.
1: So I didn't catch up. Did they end up canceling that show?
0: No. The drum tech stepped in.
1: Nice. Yes. Way to go, drum tech.
2: And nailed it, apparently.
1: Well, I mean, that's like, what he does.
0: What do you mean nailed it? It isn't Neil Peart.
2: No.
1: Like, right.
2: But I guess he did really, really good.
0: How would you know?
2: I was not there, but
0: no, I'm just
2: friends
0: saying,
2: of mine
0: like,
2: that were texting me and saying, this guy kicks ass. Like, holy cow, you couldn't even tell a difference.
0: I just find it hard to believe. You'd be like, man, I've never heard a Journey drum so, like, wow. Of all the artists for Drum Rapport.
2: Right, right.
0: Journey is not the band you kind of lean into for their drumming.
1: No.
0: I don't even know if that was the original drummer
1: for Journey. Probably not. Probably just a backing track, and he just pretends to play.
0: Oh. The drum tech is probably, he's probably filled in before.
1: Oh, yeah.
0: I would think.
1: How old are these guys in the Journey?
0: They've got to be 60 plus.
2: Yeah.
0: They got to be 60 plus. The Home Depot guy, I don't think, is 60 plus. Is the Home Depot guy still doing it?
2: Home Depot guy.
0: And the guy that isn't they found that guy and he worked at Home Depot and he because he was in a Home Depot cover band and wasn't he the lead singer?
2: Yeah.
0: Am I remembering that accurately?
2: I know who you're talking about. But I don't know. Yeah. He is still in there. But I don't know if they found him at Home Depot.
0: Yeah, he was a karaoke guy. He worked at Home Depot.
2: Okay.
1: That's funny. The drummer Dean Castronovo is 62 years old. Mm-hmm. I'm curious about this Home Depot guy you're talking about. I don't know what you're talking about.
2: His last name is Pina or...
0: Again, I call him the Panetta.
2: Panetta, yes.
0: Arnel Panetta. Maybe I got that wrong, but I swear to God, he worked at Home Depot and then Dairy Karaoke and had a Journey cover band or something.
2: He wanted to quit the band for a while, but then Neil Sean was like, no, you're going to go on tour with us at least one more time.
1: Oh, okay. You're likely thinking of Tommy DiCarlo, but he was actually the lead singer of the rock band Boston, not Journey.
0: Feel like they're the same.
1: Right.
0: Feel like I haven't messed that up.
1: No. He became famous for one of the ultimate Cinderella stories in rock history. He was working as a Home Depot credit manager in Charlotte, North Carolina, when he posted covers of Boston songs on MySpace. Following the tragic passing of the original frontman, Brad Delp, Boston's founder, Tim Scholz, discovered the recordings and hired Tommy, who spent nearly 20 years touring the world with the band's lead vocalist. How about that? Sadly, Tommy died 2026, March 9th of this year.
0: Wait, what?
1: 60. He dead now.
0: The Home Depot guy is dead?
1: The Home Depot guy is gone.
0: Huh.
1: At the age of 60, following a battle with brain cancer.
0: Oh, damn.
1: Right.
0: Joe, anybody dealing with brain cancer is a different beast. Listen, dying from cancer sucks. Right? Sucks. Mm. Watching somebody suffer from cancer sucks.
2: Yeah.
0: Watching somebody die from brain cancer, oy.
1: Yeah.
0: It's a different level of suck.
1: Yeah.
0: Poor Tommy. It is wild to watch somebody die of brain cancer.
1: Now he's managing the big Home Depot in the sky.
0: No. You don't go backwards in heaven. Right? If you die and you go to heaven, you don't go to, like, managing the sub shop again.
2: Right, no.
1: Well, you're going to be in a Boston cover band.
0: You get your
1: there?
0: Best job.
2: Absolutely. Unless I always was told you pick where you want to be.
0: You pick?
2: Like you get to pick where you want to be in life.
0: Then I'm going back to doing the game stuff at Chuck E. Cheese, man.
1: For real.
0: You know how many tokens I had? I was everybody's buddy.
1: Definitely not going back to doing customer service for DirecTV, that's for sure.
0: No. No way, man. Shh,
1: thank you for calling Heaven. How can I help you? Hold, please.
0: Right. Hey, Michael, we're going to need you to take less smoke breaks.
1: Shut the hell up.
0: Heaven, you should be allowed to have smoke breaks.
1: Right? Come on.
0: It should be one endless smoke break.
1: I should be able to smoke at my desk if this is Heaven. Come on.
0: Right. It's your Heaven.
1: Exactly.
0: Yeah. Yeah. Cool. Can you imagine? Like, I'd have to go back to stuffing chickens in crates for Tyson.
1: Right.
0: The stench of chicken feces.
1: Better yet, roles are reversed. It's the chickens stuffing you into a giant.
0: Dude, I read a book that's the way Heaven was. And in the book, and the people are mad. They're like, this isn't Heaven. And the guy goes, what, for you or the chickens? And you're like, yeah, no, that makes sense because the chickens go to Heaven too. Don't they?
1: Yeah, goats go to hell.
0: Right.
1: At least according to KK.
0: Yeah. Yeah, can you imagine? Like, you go to Heaven, you're like, yes. And like, by the way, we're going to need you to work. And you're like, yeah, of course. And yeah. This is going to be great. Yeah. Working in Heaven. No, you're detasseling cord. Whoa. I did that job 4 hours and the other nine, I sat on the bus.
1: Right.
0: With my Walkman.
1: No, yeah, no, thank you.
0: No way, man. It's got to be Chuck E. Cheese.
1: Yeah, yeah. I guess if I had to pick one, yeah, Carl's Jr., that would be the one. Because every other job after that pretty much sucked until I got here.
0: Right, and that's just recently turned to hell.
1: Yeah, right. Right.
0: Anyway, we got tickets to Castle Muskogee. We're going to give away a 4-pack. We'll do that coming up at 7:30. We'll be back.
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2: Milwaukee residents freaked out by new dude in a mask. A naked guy in a mask has been freaking out residents of a Milwaukee neighborhood. Residents living in Sherman Park say the masked man in the buff has been repeatedly seen walking the streets. Deidre Allen, who lives in Sherman Park, says she caught her first video of the nude man on Saturday and then saw him again running, this time the following night. Neighbors say they're puzzled and they aren't sure what to make of it. Some say there's surveillance footage of this guy strutting his stuff dating back to last year. Police are trying to identify the man, and neighbors just want him to put on some pants.
0: Yeah, please.
2: Yeah, uh-huh.
3: Is he doing it in the middle of the day?
2: In the night.
3: Just at night?
2: At night, yeah. I have to go walking in the buff.
3: Exactly. It's at nighttime. It's not like it's during the day. Kids are at the park. Kids are in the street, you know, playing kickball or whatever.
2: Yeah. I mean, there's still some kids out at night walking their pets, maybe. Taking out trash because they forgot to
3: leave
2: it earlier.
3: To Beaver?
2: I mean, I have to tell Mike, did you guys get the trash out to the street? Oh, no, I forgot. Well, you better go do it.
3: And watch out for the naked man in a mask.
2: Right, exactly.
3: PE teacher arrested for teaching first graders while drunk. This comes out of North Carolina, where a 39-year-old guy named Eric Ames, I guess, decided that messing with first graders was too much and needed to come down a little bit. They didn't say how they found out that he was intoxicated. Maybe he was taking out some of his issues on the kids. Who knows? But they did say that... He was busted for being under the influence of alcohol and THC.
0: Mm. Oh.
3: So this guy's just getting high, getting drunk at work, teaching first graders. You're doing the crab walk wrong. Anyway, they called the police. They come up. They arrested him, looking at misdemeanor charges of child abuse, disorderly conduct on school property, and possession of a controlled substance.
0: Damn.
3: They're first graders, man. How hard could that be?
4: I mean, enough that you need to drink.
2: Yeah.
3: There seems to be a lot of teachers that do that, though. Because wasn't there one here in Oklahoma not that long ago? Maybe it was last year, they got busted for being drunk at school.
2: Yeah.
3: It's like...
0: I think a lot of people are drunk.
3: True.
2: Yeah. We had a biology teacher that used to keep a flask in his desk in high school. Yeah. He kept a Dr. Pepper
4: the
2: can
4: good old days.
2: On top of his desk. And then he'd keep a flask inside.
3: I have an art teacher that I swear was going back into the supply room and getting high. But it's an art teacher.
4: We all had an art teacher that did that, I think.
2: Yeah.
4: I'll see your teacher and raise you a city employee. Firefighter charged with DUI after rolling fire truck.
2: Ooh.
3: Oh, God.
4: This happened in Virginia, and that firefighter is facing DUI charges, accused of rolling a fire truck while responding to a call. 31-year-old Collins was on his way to a fire last month when he reportedly overturned the emergency vehicle. He was evaluated at a local hospital and then released. State police say he also was charged with failure to drive right of the center of the highway. The volunteer fire department engine was totaled in the accident. He's been suspended since the night of the crash. Yeah, because you're a volunteer fireman. You're like, we might not have any calls. It's all good.
3: Right,
2: yeah.
3: And then one comes in, you're like, I got goo.
4: Yeah. Don't they have a pedal to throttle rule, or is that just
3: right,
4: airlines?
3: Right, I guess it's just the airlines. How fast you got to be going to roll a damn fire truck?
4: Oh, I'm sure not very fast.
3: You don't think so?
4: No.
3: Okay.
4: I think they're pretty top heavy.
3: Yeah, if you're like skidding around corners and stuff.
4: You want to go down a crazy rabbit hole? I think this is crazy. Mm. Everyone else might not think this is crazy. The cost of fire trucks has grown like 3 to 4 times in the last 5 years. And also the production time has moved up to like 10 years on a truck.
3: It takes 10 years to make one truck?
4: Correct. So if you're a municipality that needs a truck, you have to forecast it well in advance.
3: Wow.
4: And you pick your options. And also, in time, you do your bid, you do the contract, and then when it's time for the truck to be made, the prices of everything could have gone up, and you now have to pay more. Not only that, the technology has changed.
3: Wow.
4: Yeah. Right?
3: Yeah.
4: In 10 years. So it creates all these things. Guess why this exists? Because there are only a few companies in America that make fire trucks, apparently. And guess who bought them? Mutual.
3: Big Automotive.
4: No, the companies that buy like Red Lobster and stuff.
2: Oh.
4: Private equity.
2: Oh.
4: Yes. Mm-hmm. So they deliberately, intentionally slowed down the process so they could charge more. And to create more money situation. I mean, it is...
2: That's disgusting.
4: It's disgusting.
5: You're a dick.
4: Crazy.
3: I did not know that.
4: No. Like, I heard that story and I went, I'm going to start the fire truck making business.
2: Yeah.
3: Good luck with that.
4: Yeah, sir. I don't know what I'm doing.
2: All right.
4: There's no way I could do that.
3: What are you going to do? Where are you going to start? Well, I have a garden hose. And I have a Corolla.
4: Listen, I don't know anything about fire trucks, but I feel like it's kind of like when you go to a convention and they can serve everybody at the same time, you kind of have all the meals almost prepared.
2: Mm-hmm.
3: Right.
4: So then everybody can get fed at the same time.
3: Mm-hmm.
4: So I feel like the base of a fire truck is pretty similar.
3: Sure.
4: Right? There may be a couple deets.
3: Right.
4: But ultimately, I figure like it's got to be the same.
3: Not all fire trucks are created equal.
4: So they can get fire trucks out faster.
3: Mm-hmm.
4: It should not take that long to build a fire truck.
2: No.
4: It's wild to think. And the strain that puts on municipalities.
2: Mm-hmm. Right.
4: They're already expensive when they have to replace them and raise taxes a penny for all that.
3: Mm-hmm.
4: And then to do it, to be able to plan, good news. Municipalities are really good at something.
3: Right. We're going to raise your taxes now so we can get a fire truck in 10 years.
2: Wow.
4: The people that are deciding that probably will be dead.
3: Right?
4: Anyway, we got to take a break. We've got tickets to the Castle Muskogee we're going to give away.
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0: Good morning, Lindsay.
1: Good morning, Corbin. I do some sports.
0: Yes, that sounds like a good idea. Let's go ahead and do sports.

0: There's a new number one team in the nation in the latest college football coaches poll. Georgia took the top spot after defeating Alabama over the weekend. The Bulldogs are followed by a Notre Dame, Miami, Indiana, and Ohio State. Texas fell from number one to number six after losing to Oklahoma. Yeah.
1: Humiliating. I don't
2: know how you beat the number one team in the country and you don't get ranked. Right? I don't get that.
3: Right.
2: I don't get that. It wasn't like they were 0-3.
3: Mm-hmm. Right.
0: Yeah.
2: I don't get it. They should have at least gotten 25.
3: Right? They're like, nah, you just stay back there.
0: In 122 years of the Red River rivalry, Oklahoma had never beaten a number one Texas until Saturday. I didn't know that.
2: Yeah.
0: It'd been that long.
2: Yeah. Texas owns the record overall of beating OU in that game. But yeah, that's a trap game, man. You think it's going to be easy.
0: Yeah. It was awesome, though. The Sooners blocked a punt for a touchdown, and Arch Manning threw two fourth-quarter interceptions.
2: Oof.
0: I know.
2: He did not look good. He's got some arm, man. Like, he can throw some crazy passes.
0: Yeah.
2: Two interceptions in critical games?
0: I loved the memes afterwards coming out again with Peyton and Eli. He's adopted.
2: The thing that I think is funny is the ones that they show him in like a field, and he's talking with a very feminine voice, and he's talking about how he's going to throw the ball real far, but he throws it like a softball, like, I don't know, like he's never thrown a ball in a day in his life.
3: Right.
2: And he's like, yay. You're like, what is that?
0: One of those interceptions, one of which Peyton Bowen returned 42 yards for a score, the quarterback's first career pick six, as Oklahoma clawed back despite mustering 238 total yards. Manning's second interception, Cortland Glory's first as a Sooner, came at the Oklahoma 39 with 19 seconds left. That was just, it was an amazing game.
2: Yeah, and the S talking is just,
0: yeah.
2: I was listening to the station before the game because I was out doing stuff, and I heard Venables talking about, hey, this is a game that you remember forever.
0: Mm-hmm.
3: Oh, yeah.
2: The leading into all, like, this game will stick with you for the rest of your life. And then for that to be a win is just fantastic.
0: Yeah.
2: And the defense was the offense in this game. Let's not make any mistake.
0: Mm-hmm. Yeah. But the Sooners, I mean, they scored on offense, defense, and special teams. I mean,
2: but they mostly scored on defense and special teams.
0: Absolutely.
2: They should not be carrying the workload.
0: Mm-hmm. Yeah, I agree. Time expired before Jaden Daniels could snap the ball one final time as the Commanders and Giants finished in a 27-27 tie from Northwest Stadium. Daniels threw for 199 yards, ran for 103 yards and a pair of scores, but was unable to get off a play as time expired in overtime. Washington is now 1-3-1. Jameis Winston threw for 326 yards and three touchdowns for New York, which now leads the NFC East at 3-1-1.
2: That game, I can't think of a more boring overtime game.
0: Mm. Right?
2: The amount of things that would happen, you're like, what is happening?
3: Right.
2: Are they in overtime just because they're that bad together?
0: Mm-hmm.
2: And yes. I can't take Jameis Winston serious. I think he's a great announcer. He's a good motivational guy. But when you have the lazy eye and they take that shot of you under center and you're like, all right, here we go.
0: I wish I had a picture of that.
2: And he's looking two different ways and you're like, oh, no. He's no wonder the defense can't intercept him. Right? You don't know where to look.
0: That was pretty darn good. And that's your Balls of the Wall Sports. I'm Lindsay on 97.5 KMOD.
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1: Good morning. It's the Big Mad Morning Show. BMMS and whatever you'd like to say to 82945. Coming up, we got tickets to the Castle in Muskogee. We're also going to go around the room and find out the best and worst of the weekend. Good morning, Gimpy.
2: Well, good morning, Corbin. So I want you to join me this Saturday for Round the Corner Bar and Grill's first ever Veterans Toy Run. Now, that toy run is going to start at the Carousel Lounge, which is at like 46 and Mingo, and then we'll ride out to Claremore and then out to the Ice House, and then we'll wrap it up at around the corner there in Broken Arrow. It's got a high hand, got a low hand, and bring a toy. All that's going to go to locally deployed families. In fact, if you drop by sometime between now and Saturday, bring a toy, get you some food, get you half off an appetizer.
1: All right, it's time for best and worst of the weekend. What's the best part of the weekend? What's the worst part of the weekend? BMMS and whatever that is, send us a text. What's the best and worst of the weekend? Gimpy, what's the best and what's the worst?
2: Bro, it was a good, solid week. It was a good weekend of football. I think the best part of it probably would be Saturday. All right, so Saturday, my brother comes over to the house, and we're gonna watch football all day long, right? We've got OU in Texas, right? We've got Alabama and Georgia. He's a Bama fan. I'm a Georgia fan. This is a big deal for us, right? So he makes what's called over-the-top chili. And what that is you take a pot, right? And you put your chili ingredients in there, your tomatoes and your sauce and jalapenos and all that stuff, right? And you mix it up and you put that in the smoker. And then you put a rack over that. And on top of that rack is a meat wad of sorts, right? So in this, he put deer meat and beef and sausage and chorizo. And you put that over the chili in the smoker. So when it's cooking, all those drippings go down into the pot. And you let that cook for a while. And then you take it out and you chop it all up, all your meat. And then you put that in the chili and boom. So that's what we had, right? I've been eating on that for 3 days. That's pretty awesome. So we did that. Spent the entire day just watching kick-ass football games. Very intense game there with Alabama and Georgia. So much smack talk going on in the house. It was awesome.
1: Yeah, and you get to be out. Like, we watched football outside.
2: Yeah.
1: Which was awesome.
2: Yeah. So that was the best part of the weekend. Of course, yesterday with the Niners winning. Just a great weekend for football all around. The worst part of the weekend, I really didn't have a worst part of the weekend. I guess yesterday, so my brother and I, he's got some friends that he's been friends with for a long time, like just since straight out of high school friends, right? And one of them lives in North Carolina. He's in town this weekend, and we were supposed to go see another buddy of his, like that lives like 30 minutes from the Kansas border, but nobody wanted to respond to any messages or whatever, so didn't get to go see these guys that I haven't seen in for damn ever. That was probably the worst part of the weekend.
1: Best and worst of the weekend. What's the best part of the weekend? What's the worst part of the weekend? Lindsay, what's the best and what's the worst?
3: The best part of the weekend was absolutely Friday night when the energy at Tuttle Field. Union had the best comeback game ever against UConn, who came to Union undefeated. They were 6-0, and we were down by 24, and they had a excellent second half. It was just touchdown after touchdown, and ended up winning 49-45 on Friday night, and it was just an amazing game. The energy was incredible, and they needed it. It was so awesome. The worst part of my weekend was probably Friday morning. Our cat Bruce is 17 years old, and he lately has been throwing up at least like 3 times a day. And finally, I'm like, okay, got to take him into the vet and figure out what in the hell is going on. We've changed his food. He's become very bougie with his food. I've been making his food out of canned tuna and canned chicken and

0: That's all he's been eating. That's been his diet for the past probably 6 months. Well, it got a little scary when I went into the vet because I'm telling her what's been going on. And he has FIV, which is basically AIDS in cats. And we didn't know that when we adopted him. It was like when...
1: Don't you disclose that? Or is it just like when someone builds, does meth in your house?
0: I thought you were supposed to disclose that, but it was never disclosed to us when we had first adopted him. And when we got the cat, he was 8 years old. And so anyways, I tell the doctor that and she said, well, knowing that, knowing his age, it could be anything. My fear is cancer or kidney failure or diabetes.
1: Had you taken him into the doctor before for this eating problem?
0: No. Mm-mm. No.
1: You just made an assumption to give him the canned foods, the canned tuna and canned chicken.
0: He had stopped eating hard food. So I was like, well, because I figured, well, he's getting older, his teeth might be too
1: hard. Right, again,
0: hard
1: you
0: on
1: just made
0: teeth.
1: The assumption you didn't go see a medical professional.
0: Right. Okay. I mean, I did Google and I talked to other people who have older cats.
1: Sure.
0: And they said, switch to a canned food. Well, when I'd switched to a canned food, he was ignoring that. He didn't like it. So, all right, okay, fine. I'll try tuna. All cats like to eat tuna, right? So he would eat that. So they did blood work and I'm sitting there and it, you know, takes a while for it to come back. And she's talking to me and she's like, you know, we could put him on medication if it's cancer and blah, blah, blah. And I'm thinking, no, we can't because I'm not, or if it's diabetes, I'm like, I've been down that road with diabetes in an animal and it's awful.
2: Do you have to cut off your leg?
0: No. We had an English pointer that ended up being diabetic. And the moment he went on insulin twice a day, he went blind and his quality of life just suffered. It was awful.
2: When are you going to take the cat out back?
0: So after the blood work came back, she said, great news. This cat's got a clean bill of health, except for the FIV. The problem is that his intestine was inflamed. So she gave him a shot and for the inflammation and an additional shot of vitamin B12. And she said he needs a hypoallergenic food.
1: How long have you been giving him canned food because of what some other people diagnosed for your cat?
0: Like 6 months. And she said my
1: cat's been in like discomfort for six months.
0: She said my biggest concern for him is that he won't eat the hypoallergenic food because he's been eating human food. But over the weekend, it was fine. Like
1: wild,
0: you have to have a prescription for the hypoallergenic.
1: Isn't that wild?
0: Food, which sucks. But yeah, like no more puking. So I said,
1: like, because you went to the vet.
0: Yeah. How much time do you think he's got left in him? She said, maybe 3 to 5 years.
2: Oh, God.
0: So that was great. And he hasn't puked since. So that was awesome.
1: So that was the worst part?
0: Yeah, because of the amount of money. And now it's
1: how much?
0: So altogether with the shots and everything, almost $300.
1: Oh my, that feels like you got out easy.
2: Yeah, right.
0: And the food price.
1: I thought you were going to say like $1,000.
0: Oh no.
1: $300. I think you got out easy.
0: Oh, good. Good.
1: Mm-hmm. Yeah, that is a nothing burger.
0: Hmm. The food going forward isn't cheap.
1: Sure. Best and worst of the weekend. What's the best part of the weekend? What's the worst part of the weekend? Best part of the weekend would have to be Saturday. It was a great day watching football, being outside. That was awesome. Really enjoyed that. The worst part of the weekend was cleaning on. We took all the stuff out of the garage and cleaned the garage and moved some stuff to the attic. It sucked. It sucked. But it's done. It's done. And that's all I care about.
2: Yeah, I should probably do the same, but it ain't happening.
1: It just feels so good purging.
0: Yes.
2: Yeah, it just feels too good to be cleaning. I'm like, can I find something else to do?
1: Put some music on. It's not like it's scorching hot. Put some music on. Have cocktails while you do it. It goes pretty well.
2: I've mowed my lawn, hopefully, for the last time this year.
0: Oh, I doubt it.
1: Best and worst of the weekend. What's the best part of the weekend? What's the worst part of the weekend? Text, best, got to watch OU beat Texas from the top of the Ferris wheel with my son inside Shields. The crowd there was awesome. Plus, my son converted me to become full-fledged 49ers fan. Evans is a beast. Worst, my wife decided to go cramping, so got to watch my P's and Q's. I guess she's on her period. Is that what we're saying?
2: Mm-hmm. Okay.
1: And by the way, Evans has always been a beast.
2: Yeah.
1: He's always been a stud. But when he made that move against Diggs.
2: Yeah.
1: Who are you? Had to look at his jersey. I was like, that's hilarious. Yeah. 49ers easily the best team in the NFL right now.
2: Oh, yeah. Easily. I was worried.
1: Yeah, you should
2: going
1: be.
2: Into this game, I was like, I feel like this is going to be our first loss of the season, right? It's the Seahawks. We got bad history with them. We're down a lot of players.
1: Game,
2: you know what I mean? I'm like, whew, I was prepared for a loss and just be like, it is what it is. No, we're still undefeated. Yeah.
1: And that it looked like he was in bounds at the end.
2: Nah.
1: It was really close. But why they don't have a down-the-line camera is beyond me.
2: Right, for those odd angles like
1: yes.
2: that? Yes.
1: I do not understand how they do not have a down-the-sideline camera. Mm-hmm. In this modern age and the ability and the affordability to have cameras anywhere.
2: Mm-hmm.
1: Hell, they have them when they show baseball games, you know, down in the dirt.
2: Right.
1: Like, how can they not? I can't fathom why they don't haven't gotten that part figured out yet. But it did look like he was in, but
2: I'm glad
1: it doesn't
2: that
1: matter.
2: They don't have cameras like that right now. Because if he was in, that would have changed everything.
1: Yeah, it just wasn't enough to show that he was in, for sure, to overturn the ruling. But
2: yeah.
1: It feels wild to run the game that close to the... to the turnout, right?
2: Like, oh, yeah. Oof. Oh, yeah.
1: But, yeah, they're easily the best team in the NFL right
2: oh,
1: now.
2: Oh, yeah.
1: Best watching OU beat Fexus. Worst was not hearing you guys on Friday again. Oh, yeah. Listen, when this company chose to not pay me, they did offer to give me more days off. So
2: take them.
1: I'm taking them. I paid $800 to get my dog's leg amputated due to cancer.
2: Wow. Paid $800 to have a three-legged dog. You know, my
1: we're all thinking the same question, right? Like, would you pay? Would you just be like, well, let's go ahead and put him down?
2: It's $800, man. I'm putting him down. Let him ride it out.
1: Lindsay, you putting him down?
0: No. Not if it's going to be saved. Because a leg amputation, dogs can, they can still live a good quality of life with a leg amputation.
1: We think.
2: Right.
1: I see dogs that are three legs.
0: Yeah.
1: But I got to be honest, the dogs that don't do well, we don't see.
0: Well, and how old is the animal?
1: Okay, how old would it have to be?
0: That would depend. Wow. Like, if my dog got cancer today, like, he's only 17 months. Like,
1: you'd pay the $800 to chop the leg off?
0: Yes. Yeah.
2: Everything happens for a reason, and everything's going to die. So if it's that dog's reason to die with cancer at such a young age, sorry, Spot. It's just the way it is.
1: I'm one of four, so my vote would be no, but I'm pretty sure I'd get outvoted. But it doesn't matter because I'm holding my ground. Yeah, a leg amputated.
2: Yeah.
1: Do you keep the leg?
2: What are you going to do with it?
1: Stuff it? I don't know. Make it a cane? I don't know.
2: Pin it on a necklace?
1: We keep kids' teeth.
2: Yeah, that is true.
1: Why is keeping a dog's leg so weird?
2: Because I think you, quote unquote, help create those teeth. You are responsible for the teeth, right? Half of you is anyway.
1: You don't
2: right?
1: keep the nail clippings.
2: Some people. I'm just saying. But you didn't have any. You did not help create that dog.
1: I mean, it's been around longer than that kid. In some instances,
2: I guess. Keeping no dog leg. Get out of here.
1: Stuffed just on a like on a wood,
2: right.
1: Piece of stained oak.
2: Right. Well, that's
1: is that
2: that's
1: a
2: weird.
1: Dog
2: what
1: leg?
2: Is that?
0: Yeah.
1: That looks like, wait a minute.
0: Yeah.
1: How long? Get in here.
0: You find him chewing on the leg, the bone.
2: Chewing on his
1: I
2: leg.
1: Mean, there's a great idea too.
2: Right. Nothing goes to waste. Get out of here.
1: All right, we got to take a break. We've got tickets to Castle Muskogee we're going to give away.
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0: Good morning. It's the Big Mad Morning Show. BMMS and whatever you'd like to say to 82945. 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Call up. Decide if you know the song. I'll play one note. It's a famous song. You guess it correctly, you're getting the tickets. Hopefully I've done it correctly. Good morning. You're on the air. What is your name?
1: Good morning. It's Dan.
0: Dan, how are you?
1: I'm good. How are you?
0: Good. I'm going to play the clue. It's a famous song. You guess it correctly, you're getting the 4-pack of tickets to the Castle Muskogee, okay?
1: All right.
0: Here is the clue. What do you think that is?
1: That's Learn to Fly Foo Fighters.
0: Learn to Fly Foo Fighters is incorrect. I'm so sorry, Dan. Thanks for playing. Good morning. You're on the air. What is your name?
2: It's your boy, J-Rock.
0: J-Rock, how are you, buddy?
2: I'm great. How are y'all?
0: Good, man. Here is the clue. What song is that?
2: Something Creed. I'll go with My Hero. I don't know the name.
0: Creed, My Hero is your guess?
2: Yep.
0: That is incorrect. I'm sorry, buddy. Have a good one.
2: Love you guys.
3: Love you, man. Epic fail.
0: Good morning. You're on the... Good morning. You're on the air. What is your name?
4: Hudson.
0: Hudson. Confirming with his team there. Here's the clue. Hudson, tell everybody what it is.
4: Is that Higher by Creed?
0: It is Creed and Higher, man. Congratulations. You're getting those tickets, brother. Hang on the line so Gimpy can get your info, okay?
4: All right. Okay.
5: All right.
0: All right.
6: All right, all right.
0: It does sound a little bit like Foo Fighters.
5: Yeah.
0: I'll give him that, right? Right when it played, I was like, oh, no, that does sound like Foo Fighters. It's not.
5: No. No, that is 100% Scott Stapp.
0: You can't miss that Tremonti line right there. Come on. I was seeing a thing with Tom Morello, and they were talking about Rage.
5: Okay.
0: And he was talking about when they would do songs, and that with Chris Cornell.
5: Mm-hmm.
0: And Chris Cornell didn't want lyrics. He wanted to do his own thing.
5: Okay.
0: And so the guys would just come with like a riff.
5: Okay.
0: And then he would just put lyrics on it.
5: Just build around that, huh?
0: Isn't that wild, man?
5: That's one way to do it. Yeah.
0: And there are bands. That's not an unheard thing, right? Like,
5: no.
0: Some bands do that. Mm. But when you have musicians or artists that have this mystique around them of being super, super talented.
5: Right.
0: When you hear that's how they do it, you go, man.
5: Really? Yeah. That's it, huh? Well, a whole song built over one little riff. Okay.
0: You think they're, you know, with their yellow notepad and, you know, a dimly lit room with one light.
5: Right.
0: And multiple sheets of crunched up paper.
5: Maybe some pizza.
0: No.
5: Some plates somewhere.
0: Mm. I saw the same thing with Jay-Z. There was an interview with Rick Rubin and they were talking about Jay-Z. And so it's Rick Rubin, famous producer for those who don't know. And one of the Beastie Boys is with him. And they're talking about working with this young kid,
5: mm-hmm.
0: Jay-Z. And going about the process, and Rick's like, yeah, he doesn't do lyrics. He comes up with it on the fly while we're recording.
5: Huh.
0: And then he goes back and writes it down.
5: Yeah, that's fun, but you got to remember what you said. Right?
0: Well, you're recording it.
5: I guess. That's the upside to that.
0: Yeah. Yeah. And so they show him doing 99 Problems
5: mm-hmm.
0: off the top of his, like, just spitballing it.
5: Right.
0: And you're like, yeah, no, I guess that makes sense.
5: Yeah.
0: I don't know anything about the rap lifestyle, but yeah, sure, that tracks on how you would do that.
5: Yeah, I mean, there's bands out there that wrote hit songs in, you know, 20 minutes on a napkin.
0: Sure.
6: Yeah.
5: Just because, yeah.
0: But there's a difference between writing it down, crossing out a word.
5: Right.
0: And maybe they do that as they ad-lib mm-hmm. along. Maybe we're over-mystifying the process.
5: Right, I don't know.
0: But if you were like, Corbin, come up with a song now, I'd be like, The Rains in Spain. fall mainly in the plane. I don't know.
5: Yay.
0: I wouldn't have that magical gift, that's for sure. All right, we got to take a break, and we'll be back.
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0: Good morning. It's the Big Mad Morning Show. Leave a mess and whatever you'd like to say to 82905. Did I just have a stroke? That was weird.
1: It happens. It happens in age.
0: Leave a mess and whatever you'd like to say to 82945.
1: You could try 05, see what happens.
0: All right, let's see. Wouldn't surprise me if I'm having a stroke. Let's see what Gimpy's got in his 4x4.
1: Well, Goldman says here that Anthropic cuts off some internet as models go rogue. This is getting worse and worse, man, as we go along in time. Anthropic is cutting off some internet access following dangerous behaviors by its AI models. TechCrunch reports that Anthropic is cutting off live internet access to its internal evaluations until it can strengthen out the rogue AI agents. Researchers are alarmed because that means those AI models can be evaluated before they're released.
0: So, there was a story that they were testing the model to go and fill out government forms.
1: Okay.
0: And it went on its own and then went outside the boundaries and submitted a tip for a murder.
1: Oh, God. That was actually going to happen? Or had
0: no,
1: happened?
0: No. Like, somebody said this person committed a murder.
1: Ooh. Yeah, see? Terminator's real, man. Mm. And it all starts right here.
0: I know, but I get the best pancake recipe.
1: For sure.
0: From AI.
1: For sure.
0: Or I can take a picture of all the wines and go, which one?
1: Yeah. And your business's flyer looks fantastic.
0: No, it doesn't.
1: It's great.
0: It doesn't look good. Stop doing that.
1: What else we got here? Oh, Mullen defends the possible live stream of an execution. Homeland Security Secretary Mark Wayne Mullen is defending the possibility of live streaming the execution of convicted Fort Hood shooter Nadel Hassan. Mullins adds that he doesn't believe it would create additional security risks. Defense Secretary Pete Hegseth said the execution will be public, but President Trump says no decision has been made on a live stream yet. Hassan was convicted of killing 13 people in the 2009 shooting at Fort Hood in Texas.
0: Wild.
1: Yeah, it is kind of nuts. But I've been saying it for a long time. Like, long, long time. Bring back public execution.
0: Listen,
1: it might curb some things.
0: Listen, first of all, it won't.
1: Mm.
0: It won't, right? You think it will, but it won't. Everybody already knows that someone dies.
1: Right. Mm-hmm. Surprise.
0: Yeah. There's no capital punishment in the UK. There is here. Our murder rate is 5 times higher.
1: Right.
0: So it doesn't matter. The other thing that's really, for me, on this that's different than what you've said before is this is soldiers and stuff.
1: Right.
0: So what are we going to do? Are we just going to show them? How are we going to make them anonymous? Is it just going to be a black room? We're just going to see the screen that's going to pop you up and then he's going to get shot and then it's going to go away. Mm-hmm. Is it going to be commercials? Is there gay?
1: I could totally see commercials.
0: Or commentators.
1: Right.
0: Is it going to be a 20-minute thing about, oh my gosh. It's.
1: Yeah, I could see that. I would probably end up watching it too anyway.
0: Are you going to watch it?
1: I would probably. Probably, mm-hmm. Just because.
0: No, I don't need to watch somebody die.
1: Lindsay?
2: No.
1: No, of course not. What else we got here? Oh, hey, U.S. measles cases surpassed 4,000 this year. As of Friday, there were 4,080 confirmed measles cases across 47 states and the District of Columbia. The CDC says that more than 1,100 of those infections, or 25% of the total, have been in Pennsylvania. South Carolina is next with 670 cases. Health officials in Pennsylvania are reporting 5 measles deaths, but the CDC is confirming just 2 and hasn't said where.
0: Ah,
1: yeah, it's just
0: come up with a way to kind of curb that.
1: Nah. What else we got here? Lastly, the city of Tulsa to hold the annual trash bash event. The city of Tulsa will hold its annual trash bash events next Saturday, the 24th. Allowing residents to safely get rid of unwanted household items for free. The Trash Bash will run from 9 a.m. to 1 p.m. at McClure Park. The city said residents must bring a driver's license or a current utility bill to verify proof of residence. Only residents in Tulsa are eligible to commercial businesses, and commercial businesses will not be allowed. So if you're from Broken Arrow, keep trash to yourself.

0: Well, the Cowboys have been rolling since winning four in a row, with its most recent being an assertive victory over UCF. Drew Mestemaker threw for 304 yards as the Cowboys scored 21 unanswered points in the second half before a late Golden Knights touchdown. Oklahoma State had one of the Whittier mascot trolls of the week. In its caption of Oklahoma State's final score post, the Cowboys referenced the weaponry of choice for Pistol Pete, and UCF's Nitro brought a sword to a gunfight. The 49ers inched their way to a 32-29 victory over the Seahawks at Lumen Field. Brock Purdy threw for 189 yards, two touchdowns, and a pick. Mike Evans caught seven passes for 113 yards and a score. San Francisco is now 5-0. Sam Darnold threw for 195 yards, one touchdown, and two interceptions. Jackson Smith and Njigba caught five balls for 102 yards and a touchdown, but dropped a key pass in the final minute of regulation. Seattle slipped to 3-2.
1: I don't think they have any easy games. You could argue the Commanders is an easy game. It just depends on which version of the Commanders we get. The Falcons, I think they are, they look good, man. They look pretty complete. The Vikings undefeated. That's going to be a good game. They play Seattle again. I guess the Giants is a gimme. The Rams.
2: Okay, there might be a little bit of a challenge
1: there. It will be a challenge, right? That is a team that's considered a contender this year. They've got the Chargers.
2: Okay.
1: That team is, man, bad isn't even the right word.
2: Right?
1: They're not good. And then they've got the Chiefs, assuming that they stay on the same projection. Then that'll be a challenging game, right? And the Eagles. Talk about a team where no one's on board. That I think Sirianni's going to be the first coach fired this year.
2: You think so?
1: I think people are already kind of impatient with him and his situation. And now that the team's falling apart,
2: Yeah.
1: I heard that they are not accepting that guy's retirement. They're keeping him on the roster.
2: Really? Can they do that?
1: I mean, yes.
2: Okay.
1: Yes.
2: I guess you're contractually just, held there.
1: Yeah. Well, I mean, he can retire.
2: Right.
1: They're just not getting rid of the spot. We'll save you a seat, type of thing.
2: You'll be back. They always
1: They traded somebody. Like they have an injury. Their line's not doing well, so they're like, maybe we can coerce him to come back. So we'll see. But I think the 49ers, they definitely don't have a coming up. Their games aren't easy. They got a Raiders game. I don't think that's an easy game.
2: Yeah, maybe. I mean, we'll see what happens. I thought it was great that he went all season so far without getting sacked until yesterday, and then he goes and it was. But still.
1: Yeah, you can't go all season. It's just like you can't go undefeated all season. It's just not going to happen. That's why the games like the Chiefs have the Chargers coming up. That game terrifies me. One, it's a conference game, right? But also, our division game, it's also they're 0-5. That means they really want to win. And we know they're 0-5. So it can fall, just like Lindsay experienced this weekend. Just because you're undefeated doesn't mean the team can't knock you off for no reason.
0: Right.
2: The 2006 Colts were the last, most recent team to have an undefeated season.
1: Regular season, but they didn't go undefeated all season. Miami is the last. I think they were the last ones to go 11-0, if I remember
2: The 72 Dolphins went 14-0.
1: 14-0.
2: Yeah. It'd be nice. I mean, listen, anything could happen, man. Anything's possible.
1: No, that's true. Aliens could land in the middle of the field tonight. Anything can happen.
0: The Ravens picked up a 30-23 victory in overtime against the Falcons on Sunday Night Football from Mercedes-Benz Stadium. Devontae Walker caught a 7-yard touchdown pass in the final minute of regulation. Tyler Huntley carried the ball over the goal line for a 1-yard go-ahead score in overtime. Tua Tagovailoa threw a costly interception on the final play in relief of an injured Michael Penix Jr. Baltimore is now 4-1, while Atlanta dropped to 2-3.
1: Have you seen the locker room photo of Kyler Murray?
0: No.
1: Okay, I'm going to put it in the screener so you guys can see it, because it is pretty wild. If this is honest, I don't know if it is. It's apparently from his own Instagram page, but look how tiny he is.
0: Oh, wow. He is a little guy.
2: Yeah. Compared to all those other massive dudes, yeah.
0: Wow.
1: Since I didn't think I'd hear. And then there's this one floating around, too. If, I don't know if you've seen the picture of the little troll guy dancing.
2: Oh, yeah.
1: And then they've just put Kyler's face on the troll's face.
2: Yeah, that little guy creeps me out, dude. Get out of here.
1: Have you seen there's already a sexy troll or whatever this character is?
2: For Halloween?
1: Yeah.
2: Oh, God.
1: So you get to see them like in their, like a bra essentially, and then.
2: Okay.
0: Love it. And that's your Balls of the Wall Sports. I'm Lindsay on 97.5 KMOD.
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0: Good morning. 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BMMS and whatever you'd like to say to 82945. Good morning, Lindsay.
1: Good morning, Corbin. You get that key word, your first one of the day, to rock the bank. 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You still have 12 more chances to win $1,000 today up until 8 o'clock tonight. 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
2: Well, good morning, Corbin. 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
0: All right, it's time for Our Listeners Are Awesome. This is where we chat with the listener. They share part of their life with us. On the line with us right now is Scotty. Hey, Scotty, how are you?
3: Good, how are you?
0: Good. Scotty, it says here that you had testicular cancer at 26 years old. You're 54 now. How did you find out you had cancer at 26? What was that like?
3: Well, I don't want to cuss or anything, but the ex-wife at the time, or the wife at the time, we were messing around, and she was doing her thing, and it felt like she punched me right in the groceries, if you know what I mean.
0: Wow.
3: And I chalked it up. I was doing martial arts called Penchok Silat. It's an

0: Indonesian martial art, and it's a black art. It's not very common. It's not promoted that much. And I got thrown over a shoulder of one of my teachers, one of my gurus, and my knees smacked together when I hit the floor. And obviously, I crushed my balls. And I chalked it up to that for a couple of weeks, so I thought that was the problem. But it ended up being, every time I took a step, it felt like I got kicked. And what I ended up going to the doctor, and when I got to the doctor, he started examining me and said, oh boy. And I said, what? He goes, well, we got to forget about the left one, and we need to concentrate on trying to save the right one. I'm like, doc, I'm really attached to both of them. What's going on? And so the prognosis or whatever was that I had about the size of a lima bean on the inside of my left testicle. And when I stepped, it would pass that and cause severe pain. So that was pretty much how I found out. I had actually very different type of cancer than most gentlemen that have testicular cancer. Usually it goes up into the lymph nodes, gets into the lungs, and gets into the brain. And obviously you're in deep trouble by that time. Mine went to the other side. Mine actually went to my other testicle and took that one out also. So I'm what's called a Munich. But I got my little bottle of juice that I got to take every 2 weeks. I get a shot in the tuchus, and I'm good to go.
1: Wow. And so you've been doing that since you were 26?
0: Yes, sir.
1: Yep. And you'll do it the rest of your life?
0: Yes, sir. Unless I want to have no mustache and grow boobies.
1: I don't know. It says you're single. I mean, now, is there a concern that it could come back or anything?
0: There's always a concern. I mean, I've read a lot of things that 80% of people that have beaten cancer, 80% end up dying from cancer years on down the road. But I have a saying that I tell my family, and it's listen to your body. Period. Listen to your body. Cancer sucks. So if you feel anything, and that's one thing that's kind of a give and take for me, because I stub my toe and, oh my God, it's cancer, you know? So you have to kind of think about stuff. And with mine, I, for the first quite a few years, I'd have to do CAT scans and occasionally a PET scan. If something came out funny on a CAT scan, then I'd have to do a PET scan, which is a heck of a lot more involved test. And I've been clear for many, many years now. And I don't have to do the yearly test. I haven't done them for probably about, I want to say, going on about 10 years now. So,
2: is there a time that you're going to have to? Or is it just like if you feel something ain't right, that's when you go in?
0: Unfortunately, my cancer is called, it was called embryonal cell cancer. And there is no, unless I, for some reason, I just went in to go take a CAT scan and it showed something on a CAT scan, which nobody goes in just to take a CAT scan just because, I have to wait until I'm hurting. Mm. So that means something's putting pressure somewhere and I'm probably, you know, kind of in trouble already. So, but hey, you got to stay positive.
1: Right. Well, tell me about being 26 and finding out, did your opinion on things change? Did your direction of life change? Like, was there a yang moment for you?
0: Well, at that time, I was very, very deep into the martial arts. And my father-in-law helped a lot. So I was really, really trying to put my focus into fighting kind of thing, you know? And I think that really, really made me a lot stronger. So.
1: Yeah, you definitely do in martial arts. You get a tenacity and understanding of how to deal with grit and adversity for sure. I do want to ask you about this martial art that you keep calling a dark martial art. Explain why, for everyone, why it's considered a dark martial art.
0: My father-in-law, Pendekar Paul de Tours, he actually brought the art from Indonesia here. And he was head of the board of directors for the continents, I don't know how you would say that, but across the world, he was the board of directors for Penshok Silat. And you can look him up, there was PDT Academy, Paul de Tours, but you have to be grandfathered in. You cannot have any, you can't have a felony, you can't have any violent things to do with the law. So I obviously I married in, and if you're a family, you train. That's all there is to it, you know? So once I got in the family, I started training, and I trained, I think we practiced probably about 3 hours, 2 to 3 times a week. And then we had the Pounders clubs on Saturday where the big guru guys got to, beat the snot out of us youngsters.
1: Yeah.
0: Figured out if we're going to quit or not.
1: What would you say separates that martial art from other martial arts, whether it be Kung Fu or Taekwondo or Jiu-Jitsu?
0: No point system. There's no belts. It's all based on knowledge. We only get one form a year. There's one form as a one-man drill, and there's another drill. It's called a Sambut, which is a two-man drill. And that's all you get for the year, and you have to train those two. There's many movements in each drill, obviously, but you have to train those drills until you go in front of our board of directors, and you have to test in front of the board of directors to make sure that you get the next juru. And I'm only up to 6, and I trained for over 10 years, so obviously I did not pass on a couple of them.
1: Yeah. And when you got divorced, were you asked to leave?
0: No, unfortunately, I lived on the island of Kauai for many years, and my father-in-law, who was our grandmaster, passed away, and I made a promise to him when if something ever happened to him or my mother-in-law, that I came back to take care of the rest of the family. So I kept my promise.
1: Would there be any movies that we're familiar with that type of martial art is used in?
0: There's, Cliff Stewart was a bodyguard for my father-in-law. He trained under him for many years, and he was training Wesley Snipes in, I think it was one of those vampire movies that he was in. So there's a little bit of Sealot in there. My father-in-law taught at the Pentagon. So he taught, you know, Secret Service guys. He had a lot of police officers and stuff that trained under him when I was studying. But he also is quoted in a Tom Clancy book about how he was, because he was a little, I'll be honest, he was a little pot-belly, little like Mr. Miyagi, smoked Pall Mall cigarettes the whole time that we were training in there. And he was a badass. I mean, Danny Nasanto, the lineage holder for Bruce Lee, he actually wrote in Inside Kung Fu in, I think it was the early 70s, that my father-in-law was the deadliest man alive, period, hands down. So this is, you got to think, this is Bruce Lee's lineage holder claiming. Danny Asanto actually trained under my father-in-law for about 12 years. So I actually got to do a seminar in Danny Asanto's studio, and it actually had Bruce Lee's Munjok and his big bag and all these really neat things that were all roped off that Bruce Lee trained on. It was amazing time to go in there and do stuff like that. And martial arts aren't like that anymore. It's sad. It's really sad. It's not based on tradition anymore. It's based on trying to get your kid to spend money and, oh, I got a new belt. Yay. And they get their butt kicked on the playground, you know, and it's kind of sad.
1: What is your opinion of Steven Seagal?
0: He's a terrible actor. I'll admit he's great for what he does. The Hapkido and the Aikido stuff. He trained under a really, really serious man in Japan for many, many years. I think he should have not gone the acting route. I think he should have stayed in the martial arts and put his head down and stayed in the martial arts. I think the acting route kind of killed him with making him seem like he's a joke. But the guy's a badass. I'll have to admit, he was, you know, he's a little chubby now, but he was definitely a badass.
1: Yeah, well, you and I both know that being chubby doesn't mean anything when it comes to that stuff. But to me, it's always the claim that he has of all this martial arts experience. And that just seems, as you know, as you demonstrated with your years in it, it's just not plausible to get that much experience.
0: No. One thing my father-in-law always quoted, one man, one art. You cannot go and study 16 arts and expect to be fluent in 3 of them, period. You know, one man, one art. You got to find your art and you dive into it full hearted. you know.
1: Do you miss that part? Because a lot of people, the martial arts, as it says here in the notes, that for you, drumming is your outlet for stuff. Was the martial arts, was that an outlet for you? And do you miss it?
0: Absolutely. I mean, I still train occasionally. I'll just do one-man drills, come in here. I got my nephew I'll train with occasionally. But for the most part, if I'm pissed, I'll go out and start training. That's the most time when I'm really angry. That helps a lot.
1: Have you ever had to use it to defend yourself?
0: Nope. I have not.
1: So, and I don't mean this, I don't mean this as a disrespect question. It's more of a curiosity question. So how do you know you could rely on it, or when you were at your prime with it, rely on it to be there for you?
0: That's another thing that separates CELOT from the other arts. We go real time. And that's what we called the Pounders Club. And that was Saturday morning. And this is where you determine whether you're going to stay in this art or not. And I got introduced to it. I came to the Pounders Club for the first time. I'd only been in the art for about 3 months. And you got to think, I'm a son-in-law. So I'm thrown right in the middle, and I have to, I'm representing my father-in-law, so I better be able to handle myself. I come to this, and I walk into the garage, and I watch my teacher get thrown across the garage, slams into the refrigerator, and falls on the ground, gets right back up and runs right back over there, and there it's on. They're just beating the crap out of each other. And I look at my wife and go, are you kidding me? And she goes, this is the Pounders Club. This is where you decide whether you want to do this or not. And I loved it. It was, I got the snot beat out of me, but it was so empowering. It was just, you felt like you could take on the world after getting, you know, beat like that, and being able to get back up and starting to learn and understand what you did wrong, where the block should have came in, where the kick should have came in, that kind of stuff. It's really neat. I know Corbin knows what I'm talking about when you get that feeling of the light bulb kind of thing. Like, oh, this is where I'm supposed to be, you know?
1: Yeah, when you are in the right spot to choke somebody out, it's a pretty great feeling. tell me your, like, some of the worst injuries you had doing that, because I would imagine in that sparring scenario, it is not that people aren't holding back. They're letting their reputation lead, and they want to make sure they don't get embarrassed. So tell me, what was your worst injury?
0: Shin to shin. Those killed me. I'm tall. I'm about 6'5", and a lot of the guys that I trained with were nowhere near my height. And when you crack shin to shin and you're both going 100%, that is extremely painful. I don't know how the Thai guys do that stuff. That's how they're kicking trees and stuff like that. Because shin to shin, I would drop. I'm done.
1: What's the worst injury you gave someone else?
0: Probably just broke nose and a lip, split lip. I missed a block. And it was his fault. I remember doing it. My father-in-law was sitting there, and I dropped and bowed to him because I felt like I did wrong. He scolded me and told me, get up. He's like, he missed the block. It's his fault. And then I felt really bad because he was going to the hospital. He had broke nose, and I split both of his lips open. That's about it.
1: It says here that you're in a local band, you're a drummer, and so that's cool that you get to do that when you're not delivering pizzas. But what is the, tell me about that band and the issues that it helps you resolve in regards to cancer and stuff.
0: The band is Still Knocked. We've been in coming out of the Tulsa area for about 4 years now. It's a hard rock band, female singer. We're kind of evanescency kind of thing. We've been commented that Tool meets Tori Amos, so it's a little different. I've always enjoyed the female singer that can actually blast on hard rock stuff. So drumming for me, obviously, kind of like the martial arts, I'm moving the whole time. I'm a very theatrical drummer. I try and make the song what it is, kind of thing. I think just kind of like martial arts, it's you're practicing punches over and over again. You're practicing rudiments over and over again. And it's just, you know, trying to endure that learning and keep moving forward in a positive direction. That's my goal. Just making music and having a great time with all my close friends and family.
1: Yeah, well, listen, Scott, this has been great talking to you, man. Thanks for sharing all the stuff about your journey with cancer and with the martial arts stuff and the band. And it was great talking to you, friend.
0: I appreciate it. Hey, we got to go on a Harley ride soon.
2: I'm for it.
0: All right, bud. Thank you so much. I appreciate the opportunity, you guys.
1: All right, buddy. See you later. Scotty, our listeners are awesome. Take a break and we'll be back.
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0: Good morning. It's the Big Mad Morning Show. I just saw Jeff Hensley walk in. He's going to be in here in a little bit to answer your questions about custody, guardianship, name change, anything in the family law world. 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So I don't know if you guys saw the news, but Kelly Clarkson made a weird post about being treated like Julia Roberts in Pretty Woman at a store. And so when I saw that, I was like, oh, okay. Like, I don't know how you don't know who Kelly Clarkson is, but okay.
1: Right. One of those you don't belong here sort of things?
2: Yeah.
1: Okay, gotcha.
0: Yeah, gotcha. No, not like she was a prostitute. But
1: treat me like a whore.
0: Yeah. So then the store was like, hey, not sure why she feels this way. Here's what happened. And then she replied with a good old, okay, liar. But she apparently went into some weird knick-knack store, eccentric things, and it had like a fake bird that she wanted to buy, and they're like, it's not for sale. And she claims there was a price tag on it that meant it was for sale. They're saying it wasn't. Okay. Nonetheless, that's not what happened in Pretty Woman.
2: No.
0: Pretty Woman, they wouldn't help her at all.
1: Right, because she went into a high-end store looking like hot garbage.
0: Yeah.
1: Now looking like a low-end prostitute.
0: Was, I don't know about low-end, but she was a low-end prostitute, right? Kelly Clarkson walks in. I would imagine they know who, I would imagine.
1: Yeah.
0: And you're trying to buy something not for sale. That's not them going, okay, you can't afford this.
1: Right.
2: Right.
1: It's not for sale. It's my business. I can tell you what's for sale and what's not for sale.
0: It's the most crazy thing that I think I've seen like, and then to go to social media and bitch about it. You don't get to buy your $12,000 fake parrot.
1: Mm-hmm.
0: It's crazy. And then it has all the trappings of it. Like, well, I was planning to go buy a bunch of really nice stuff. But like, yeah, settle down. You weren't buying anything. You just went to go look. It's really weird to go to do this.
2: It feels like she's going to then now come out with an ad. And this is why it's all going to be I shop at the company that she advertises for. Wayfair. She does all the Wayfair commercials.
0: Yeah, this isn't Wayfair stuff, though. This is like weird knick-knacky type of things that Wayfair would never carry.
2: But maybe Wayfair is going to come out with a new line.
1: A new line of knickknacks.
2: Right.
0: Of cuckoo clocks.
2: Sure.
0: Okay, maybe.
1: You're a Wayfair. We have everything. Even the bizarre, weird stuff that your grandma collects.
0: I also wonder if maybe for a little drinky-drinky.
1: You're probably not wrong.
0: And has that Britney Spears feel to it.
1: Mm-hmm. You know who I am?
0: Now you know who I am. I'm just being like, dancing. Like I saw a post from Britney Spears today talking about she's been talking to Santa.
2: Oh, jeez.
0: Yo, she showed everything this weekend.
1: Really?
0: You're like, what? Negative.
2: On her Insta?
0: Yeah.
2: Oh, boy.
0: Don't do that, girl.
1: She just needs to stop in general. Stop doing what you're doing. Normal, Brittany.
2: I just don't understand why she doesn't join OnlyFans. She'd probably make a killing.
1: Oh, God. You want to see that naked?
2: Well, no, but I'm sure some people do.
1: Not anymore.
0: Ooh.
1: I would rather see a hefty Christina Aguilera naked than Britney Spears in her current state.
0: This is an interesting question. How crazy does someone have to be for you not to want to look at their nudies?
1: Britney Spears crazy?
0: Because who was that lady in San Diego that killed her boyfriend in the shower?
1: Jodi Arias?
0: Jodi Arias, yeah. Mm-hmm. I mean, when you find out somebody's that crazy, you go, oh, no thanks. I don't want to taste of anything.
1: Yeah, but see, here's the difference between Britney Spears and Jodi Arias. Jodi Arias is still hot. Britney looks like trailer trash.
2: She doesn't. She just looks like she needs to be power washed. Like if she were to take it, her hair just always looks so greasy.
1: Probably
0: her extensions. Her extensions.
2: Yes, exactly. And
0: even I know their extensions.
2: She looks like she's been wearing the same makeup for 3 days.
1: She probably has been.
2: Like, if she just takes a shower.
1: That same pile of dog crap is in the corner from the last video that she shot.
2: Gets dressed and then hops on and makes a video.
0: And her kids are 20 and 21.
2: Yeah.
1: The kids are just like, I am not messing with that anymore.
0: Do you go, I can't be friends with her on social media. I can't. And if my friends bring it up, we're not friends anymore.
2: Right.
0: I don't want to see any of that. Mike Ditka died over the weekend.
2: I know.
1: Yeah.
2: And you know what's crazy?
0: You were going to put him on your death pool.
2: We talked about it at home because I had mentioned, I was like, we're updating our death pool. And of all people, my mom said, have you thought about Mike Ditka? And I said, no. And then I thought, but it's not a bad idea because the Bears, prior to Sunday, had been doing so well. And he hasn't really been saying anything. We haven't heard from him.
0: I don't think he had said anything in a while. In a while, not just this year, like in a while.
2: Okay.
0: For many years.
2: I hadn't thought about that, but I was thinking about current. He hasn't been saying anything about the team while they're doing so well right now. And then I thought, well, forget it. I thought about it, was in and out.
0: I don't even know the last time Mike Ditka made any TV appearance.
1: Ooh. I think I saw on the news it was like maybe a couple of years back, supporting Trump.
0: Oh, really? Okay. Mm-hmm. Okay, that tracks.
1: I want to say it was like 2 years ago, maybe.
0: Okay, this 24. Says, as a scripted actor, that's not what I want. 2016, he was on NFL Countdown. That was the last time.
2: Wow.
1: Okay.
0: It was in a documentary. For the 85 Bears documentary in 2016 as well.
1: Mm-hmm.
0: He did some commercials. Really? What commercials was he in? Do you remember Mike Ditka being in any commercials?
2: No.
1: Nope.
0: Because I remember seeing him on Cheers and Third Rock, but that's about it.
1: Commercial for Big Shot Soda in 1997. let's see here. Blue Emu Car Shield. Oh, God. Him and Ice-T. 1-800-COLLECT, McDonald's, and Overstock.
0: 2014, I see, is the last one he appeared in a commercial. Medicare Helpline in the 2020s.
2: Mm-hmm.
1: Oh, apparently in 2025, he did a commercial for Uber Eats. Matthew McConaughey famously channeled and paid homage to Ditka's signature gruff persona and mustache.
0: That doesn't mean he was in it. That's his persona.
1: Well, this is just what the internet tells me.
0: I'm just saying that's not what it is, though.
1: Maybe.
0: You said he was in the Uber commercial, and then you said Matthew McConaughey did an F, like, looked like him.
1: Well, I'm trying to find the commercial so I can find out.
0: That's what you said, right?
1: That's what it tells me. But that doesn't mean anything.
0: Yeah.
1: Can't go off the internet.
0: Matthew McConaughey stars as Mike Ditka.
1: Okay.
0: He does a bunch of different characters in that commercial, Matthew McConaughey does.
2: Okay.
0: And no word if he does the sad Texas fan, though.
1: Right.
0: In that commercial. But, yeah, Mike Ditka, man. He was like, when you think about football coaches, like...
1: Yeah.
2: Like gruff.
0: You think of that football coach.
1: Yeah. He was a big deal in the 80s.
0: 100%, right?
1: That's about as far as it went.
0: Did he appear in the video, the music video?
1: For the Bears?
0: Yeah, Shuffling Crew?
2: No.
1: The Super Bowl Shuffle?
2: I don't believe so.
0: Do you think he was like, I'm not doing that?
2: Probably. It's keep the focus on the players.
0: There's no way that could happen today. None at all. Because when that came out, you didn't hear a lot of athletes doing music albums. And so now if they did it, it would be so flashy and over the top.
1: Yeah.
0: They'd be like, this, how can we, it would be like Willie Beeman, if you know that reference.
2: Oh, yeah.
0: It would be so, I don't know.
1: So much ice.
0: Bombastic, yes.
1: Mm-hmm. I feel like there's going to be a lot of fake diamonds, you know, a lot of silver, platinum.
0: Yeah.
1: Fake teeth.
0: There's just no way I think that could work. So I could see Ditka being like, I'm not doing that. I play football. I coach football.
2: Yeah.
0: At least you want to believe that.
2: For sure.
0: That's when locker rooms were benches, not these plush places.
1: Yeah. Oh, yeah. I was thinking that the Bears, you know, win one for Ditka.
2: Yes.
1: Well, that didn't work out because the Packers said, to hell with your dead coach.
3: Nope.
2: They did do a moment of silence before the game.
3: The Packers did the right thing.
2: That was nice.
3: They put a thing out ahead of time and were like, this guy was a badass.
1: Yes.
3: Mm-hmm. We're glad he was dead. I don't know. All right, take a break. We'll be back.
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See what Lindsay has for Balls to the Wall Sports.

0: The Texans are swinging for the fences on a big trade. The team acquired receiver Marvin Harrison Jr. from the Cardinals in exchange for a second and sixth round pick in April's draft. ESPN reports a seventh rounder is heading back to Houston as part of the deal. Harrison was taken with the fourth overall pick in the 2024 draft and reunites with his former Ohio State quarterback, C.J. Stroud.
1: I don't know if this is that big of a get.
0: No.
1: I mean, good for him.
0: Mm-hmm.
1: Good for Houston.
0: Yeah.
1: But it's not like an A-plus trade.
0: Yeah. Right. Yeah.
1: It's a high C, low B, right? Because there's a lot of risks.
0: Sure.
1: With him.
0: Two of the NFL's top quarterbacks take center stage to wrap up week five on Monday Night Football. Matthew Stafford and the Los Angeles Rams are hosting Josh Allen and the Buffalo Bills at SoFi Stadium. Stafford leads a Rams team coming off a win over the Eagles and sits third in the NFC West at 2-2. Allen is leading a Bills team that hopes to bounce back from a recent loss to the Patriots and leads the AFC East at 3-1.
1: I think they're going to get cooked.
2: Yeah.
1: I think they're going to get cooked. I think the Rams are going to be... Josh Allen tries so hard to be the guy.
2: Right.
1: And he can't let his guys cook.
2: Mm-hmm.
0: Is this his first game back? He was in...
1: Josh Allen? No, yeah. No.
0: Oh, okay. And it's down to four teams as Major League Baseball Championship Series are underway. Schedule for tonight at 4, the Dodgers are at the Milwaukee Brewers, and you can watch on Fox and FS1. That's game 2. And then at 7, Cleveland Guardians are at the Tampa Bay Rays on TBS and on HBO Max for game 1 at 7. And that's your Balls to the Wall Sports. 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
1: Good morning, Corbin. Happy 35th birthday to porn star Corey Minx. See this brunette bombshell in shower doggy, toothbrush humiliation, and 100 spanks show. She's got "This Too Shall Pass" tattooed on her tummy.
0: Good morning, Gimpy.
2: Well, good morning, Corbin. Just got another keyword to rock the bank. The keyword was check, as in what you're going to get if you win. All right. If it didn't work out for you this round, don't worry. You got plenty of other chances throughout the day. Just keep on listening.
0: Joining us now in the studio is Jeff Hensley of Hensley & Associates. Good morning, Jeff.
3: Hey, good morning.
0: Jeff's in the studio to answer any question you have about custody or guardianship or name changes or adoptions or adult guardianships. 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This one is a holdover from last week. My ex refuses to let me FaceTime the kids when they're at her house, even though our custody order says reasonable contact. What does reasonable actually mean?
3: Well, you know, it's interesting you should bring this up. This is an issue that has plagued, I think,

0: think a lot of decrees lately in the last several years, especially since basically kind of since COVID, because the advent of physical, being able to physically see somebody through Zoom or FaceTime. I mean, all these programs that came around and really grew during the pandemic that we use constantly now, you know, reasonable as far as the old terminology, at least the old interpretation that we were always taught was meant frequency. It dealt more with frequency than it did with the actual way to contact. Because in the old days, we had a phone or we had texting. Now we have, you know, heavy usage of FaceTime and things like that. So all the new decrees that we're writing, at least the ones I do anyway, have provisions for video contact, FaceTime, Zoom, those kind of things. I don't think anybody uses Skype anymore, so we don't include that one. But, you know, we especially put on their FaceTime and things like that. So the new decrees have that, or at least the ones we do. Reasonableness, again, went back to a time frame. You know, is it once, twice, three times a week, every day? You know, what's considered reasonable back then as far as actual contact? You know, this is a case of somebody who, I guess, wants to follow the letter of the law as opposed to the spirit of the law, meaning, you know, she wants to follow the decree directly that says reasonable contact. Well, that doesn't mean FaceTime. That means phone calls. The spirit and the idea behind these things is to be make sure that the parents are having contact with the children. And that should include things nowadays like FaceTime and Zoom and things like that that we didn't use before that are now being used quite a bit, especially with kids and things like that. So I think she's being a pain. I think she's not really wanting to. This is all about control, it sounds like, that she wants to control how he contacts them. But reasonableness goes to time frame, and that's why we're writing in about Zoom and stuff now and FaceTime, because, you know, that should be part of contact as well.
1: You've said something before that has to do with when somebody has custody or sole custody of in the situation, that their job is to facilitate the relationship.
0: Right.
1: And that could mean
0: exactly. FaceTime. And you know, that could be FaceTime. And also, and I explain this to people about custody decrees or custody agreements, all right? Those are organic documents. And what I mean by that is this. They're meant to grow and change over time. Why? Because where we are now is not where we are in 3, 4, 5 years or whatever. But also, too, it allows the parties to kind of grow outside of that as time goes on. Now, of course, this is for people that can actually get along, or at least get along for the betterment of their children rather than their own egos and control and things like that. And this totally sounds like she's just trying to be a pain and control her ego and control him. So, you know, is there something you can do? I mean, I think, do you have a parenting coordinator? They can make a recommendation on this. You know, could you go back and file a motion to modify the visitation as it applies to only those kind of contacts? Yes, we could do that. But again, I think she's being a little out of control and not being very thoughtful.
1: We always see situations where one party tries to be the gatekeeper of the situation,
0: Always.
1: And that is not the role, right?
0: No, it's not. And that's not the role of a sole custodian. I mean, people that put on these, I'm going to call them magical, bright, shiny sheriff badges. I'm the sole custodian, and so I get to do what the hell I want to do. No, it doesn't work that way. Your job is to help facilitate a relationship with the other parent. That doesn't mean control everything. That doesn't mean you get to pull your attitude problem that you have all the time with them. You need to be a decent human being. And unfortunately, most people that are in that situation don't do that.
1: And if you find yourself in that situation, you need to file something with the court, right?
0: Yeah, I mean, if the other person especially is blocking visitation and things like that, then yeah, give us a call. We'd be happy to file a motion to modify that based upon the fact that they are violating court orders. So, you know, you do have remedies. There are things that we can do to address these issues. So please, please give us a call.
1: This is one of the interesting things about family law that's so different than other law practice, is that there is this situation where you're like, well, I don't want to have to file. So they're not stopping me. They just won't let me FaceTime.
0: Right.
1: Like, the nuanced part of it is where it's important to hire an attorney to help you, because you are entitled to that.
0: Right. And, you know, the other thing is, if you have any questions whatsoever, that's why we set up the free 15 with KMOD listeners, is because we're here to answer those questions. So you can find out, you know, is this a reasonable request that I'm doing? Is this something that can be changed? Is the other party out of control? I mean, that's what we're here for, and we're happy to help.
1: We got this text that came in. If in the temporary orders, it says no romantic partners until after 6 months of dating. If the other partner doesn't abide by that, what are the consequences or penalties, if any?
0: Well, I mean, again, you can, there are different things. Can you file a contempt citation for failure to follow the order? Yes. Can you conceivably, depending upon how often it's happening and what's going on, could you conceivably file a motion to modify the temporary order? Potentially, yes. I mean, it's very fact specific and very fact dependent. But you do have remedies. I mean, we put that provision in there, people, not to be controlling, not to be a jerk or anything like that. The reason those provisions like that are in there is that when you bring people in and out of the door, when you've got kids, you know, let's say you date somebody for a month and dump them, or they dump you, and you keep bringing these people around, especially if you're sleeping with them and bringing them over at night with the kids there and stuff, that's confusing as hell for kids, and it's not good, okay? You shouldn't be doing that. This has nothing to do with morals or anything like that. This really has to do with the psychological health of your children. I mean, when they see you, you know, having a revolving door of partners coming in and out of the house, that causes major problems with kids, and we see a lot of them having to do therapy and stuff because of it. So that's why this provision of 6 months, it allows for a much more stable relationship, and it does a lot better with the children psychologically. So you've got remedies there. Give us a call.
1: Jeff Hensley from Hensley & Associates is in the studio to answer questions that have to do with family law. Get your question to us. You can call it 833-460-KMOD. You can send an email to show@KMOD.com, or you can text BMMS and whatever your question is to 82945. Like this one, does a power of attorney terminate upon death?
0: Yes. I mean,
1: it feels like an obvious answer, but right. I could understand why someone asked that, because there are details that still need to be dealt with.
0: So the idea would be, you know, I think the interpretation thereof is that, you know, if it doesn't terminate after death, that means that I get to make decisions about the financials and all that kind of stuff. No, it terminates upon death, because at that point, that's when the estate goes into probate, where an executor will be appointed and all those kind of things. So yeah, I mean, it does terminate upon death.
1: That is interesting, because you do believe that, oh, I'm the power of attorney, so I've been designated as the decider.
0: Right, but remember, a power of attorney specifically lays out what you can and can't do. So in other words, if the person is now dead, you don't have to worry about any more medical decisions. Obviously, financial, I think, is a little more of a gray area, because the idea is, well, now we've got to pay for the funeral, and now we've got to, you know, pay this and pay that. Well, that's why, you know, you immediately want to get it into probate, so that if you don't have a will, or if you do have a will, or if you have a trust, however it's set up, you know, give us a call. Leah out in our PUSC office handles all of our probate stuff, and she does a great job, and she can help you get all that done so you can pay the undertaker and all those kind of things, you know?
1: Jeff from Hensley & Associates is with us to answer questions that have to do with family law. I love this one. Can you secretly record your spouse during an argument and use it in a divorce?
0: Mm-hmm. Absolutely. Oklahoma is one of these beautiful states where we're a one-party state.
1: You're so excited about this.
0: Well, I mean, you see these so many, like, for example, when you call your insurance company, and they say, this conversation may be recorded for quality assurance. Okay, bull. It's not being recorded for quality assurance. That's crap. It's being recorded because they want to see exactly what's being said in case you try to use something against them. Oklahoma doesn't require that. Okay, we don't have to have an announcement on our phones at our businesses that say, this conversation may be recorded. You don't have to do that. Oklahoma is a one-party state. What that means is that of the parties recording, there only needs to be one party who gives consent to the recording. And guess what? That's you. So
1: you as the recorder can count as the one.
0: Yes, you are the one. Absolutely. That's exactly how it works. Can it be used? Yes, obviously. So, you know, this is why I always tell people, think before you speak, okay? Think before you go and post something on Facebook or Instagram or TikTok or whatever the hell's out there now for social media stuff.
1: Text messages are the ones that I'm always surprised by, that people don't know that those can be admissible in a court of law.
0: I don't know why, which is weird to me, because you should just assume, this is for everybody, so please listen up, turn your ears on, okay? Put your thinking caps on for a second. Anything, in today's world, anything you say and do will be used against you at some point potentially, okay? That's, even if you're out in public, these, what are these things we have in our hands? These little black boxes or whatever color you've got. All right. We now have a portable TV studio or movie recorder in our hands, right? I mean, it's not like we were carrying around big. I remember my dad's first home video camera thing was this gigantic JVC recorder that looked like it belonged in a TV studio, right? Everything is recorded. I mean, it's amazing. I mean, think about the people doing social media stuff, the quote-unquote influencers who are out there with their phones all the time recording where they're at all the time. There's cameras everywhere. I mean, let's talk, we won't get into the flock camera debate, okay, all right? That's a different argument for a different day. But, you know, my point of all of this is that, you know, anything you say, no matter where it's at, is potentially going to be recorded by somebody, okay? So think before you do.
1: So you can absolutely record. Here's a question. Have you had to deal with AI-generated stuff?
0: Not yet.
1: In court? And how do you guys question, like, how does that work? Is there a way? Have you guys had to research this so you're prepared?
0: Not yet. I mean, your question is very valid, and it's a very good question. I personally have not. I think it's something that as practicing attorneys and judges and stuff moving forward, I think it's something that we will have to address. I think at some point the advent of forensic digital analysis people is going to be huge. I mean, they're already out there. There's a company owned by a guy named Gavin Mames here in Tulsa that does an amazing job. He's like the guru for digital forensic stuff in the entire United States. His company does a great job. I've used him before for other things. But when it comes down to AI generated stuff, yeah, I think we're going to have to start. We potentially, especially if it's questioned, we're going to have to start proving that the videos that are being recorded are in fact real and not AI generated. Absolutely. I think it's something that's just right there knocking on the door, getting ready to come in. Absolutely, 100%.
1: Jeff Hensley is in the studio with us from Hensley & Associates. And if you have a question about family law, he can answer it like this one. My friend is the sole custodian, and the other parent has since moved out of state. He has not paid any child support in over a year and has sent a message to her that he is cutting off all contact with her and the child till they are older and want to seek him out.
0: Okay.
1: What should she do? Can she get the children's last names changed to hers?
0: So if you're going to change somebody's child's last name, you have to give notice to the other parent that the name is going to change and that there's going to be a hearing about it and that they have a right to be there. I mean, you have to give notice. You can't just say, well, I'm going to do it and screw them.
1: Okay? Regardless of them saying, I don't want anything to do with you. I'm not paying. I've moved away.
0: Yep. Regardless, she's still, at least in Oklahoma. Now, other states may have different laws on that. I know that Missouri's service requirements are a lot different than ours in certain respects. And so it's really state dependent. But for Oklahoma, if you're going to change somebody, a kid's name, you have to give notice to the parent so they have a right to show up. And they may not show up. He may very well just say, screw it, I'm not doing it. You know, thanks for letting me know what their new last name is. I'll contact them when they're 18. That's great and dandy, whatever it may be. But, you know, it's very state specific. But for Oklahoma, you do have to give notice. You can't just change it without notice.
1: There was something else in there
0: for kids
1: that was fascinating, that they said he has not paid any child support and moved away and said that he doesn't want anything to do with them until they're older and seek him out.
0: Okay.
1: Does that negate his responsibility for child support?
0: No, I mean, the child support order will still be there. It doesn't just stop, okay? You're now accumulating back support and state interest and all these other things while you're doing that. Could she potentially come after you at some point for failure to pay? Absolutely. In the state of Oklahoma, visitation and child support are two completely separate issues. I actually had this discussion twice with two different people this last week just about this. Just because the other side's not paying doesn't mean that you can just cut off their visitation, okay? It doesn't work that way. I know it seems like it should work that way. I understand your frustration about it. Well, why should he or she get to see them if they're not paying their child support? Well, because in Oklahoma, it says that they can. So right now, and for many years, it's now been separate issues, but, you know, maybe it'll change in the future. We'll see.
1: Jeff is here from Hensley & Associates to answer your questions about Custody, guardianship, name change, family law is the topic. 833-460-KMOD. You can also email show at KMOD.com. And we seem to get this one every, at least once a month. Can grandparents in Oklahoma force visitation if the parents don't want them to see the grandkids?
0: No. Well, okay, so maybe. A very narrow maybe. And what I mean by that is this, okay? Our grandparents' rights laws here in Oklahoma suck. They're awful. Again, if you have a problem with it, contact your legislator, like I've always said. But what they are basically is that unless you can prove that it's detrimental to the child's continual growth that and mental being, that not seeing grandparents is going to be detrimental in some way, the grandparents can't do a whole lot about it. If you have been a guardian, assigned as a guardian by a judge, you now have standing to seek visitation, absolutely. But when it comes down to, well, I love my grandkids. They won't let me see them. I only see them about three or four times a year anyway, but I still want to be part of my grandkids' life. That's not enough. I mean, if you're a grandparent that's involved like daily, you know, by picking them up from school or watching them after school until mom and dad get home, or, you know, if you're that kind of thing and then mom and dad cut it off automatically at some point, or out of the blue at some point, you would definitely be able to go for some visitation because you've had a daily interaction with this kid. But if you're only seeing them like every weekend, every other weekend, or once a month, or several times a year, that's just not enough. So that's why I say maybe. It's really very, very fact dependent. Whoever this is, please call our office. I'd be happy to walk through it with you and find out exactly if we can help you or not. So our laws are just awful in this respect.
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0: Hey, you too.
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0: Good morning. It's the Big Mad Morning Show. I don't know if you've seen the video of the guy jumping in the tiger enclosure. I couldn't look away.
1: Right? I know.
0: I couldn't look away. Apparently, he jumped in to try and get a hug.
2: But why?
0: They're furry and fuzzy, and my kid has one on their bed.
1: Yeah. Mm-hmm. And dangerous.
2: These ones bite.
0: The part that was crazy about it, the video, and if you haven't seen this, it is out there. And if I remember, they don't really show anything too gruesome. The one I saw never got gnarly. The tiger never was scared.
1: No.
2: No, probably it more curious.
0: It played with him. Yeah. It kind of gnawed him and like patted at him. And it wasn't like,
2: right. Not ripping him limb from limb.
0: It wasn't
2: like
0: savage.
2: Like you would expect, yeah.
0: It was playful. Mm-hmm. Except he died.
1: Right.
2: Yeah. Cats like to play with their food before they eat it.
1: Yeah.
0: I just couldn't look away from it. And I don't know, this was in England, so I don't know what their enclosures are like, but typically there's a pretty good jump over a canal or something.
2: Right, because it's got to keep the animals,
0: I think it's more of to keep the humans out.
2: You would think. You would think.
0: This has happened before. The last known experience, this happened in New Jersey, where a woman climbed over a fence and taunted a tiger. She survived. Mm-hmm. And then it happened in 2014 in India, where a 20-year-old crossed barriers and entered a white tiger enclosure. He died. And then in 2012, it happened at the Bronx Zoo, where a 25-year-old jumped from a moving monorail into a tiger enclosure. I don't even need the second half. To jump from a monorail is a wild thing to do.
2: Yeah.
1: Yeah.
0: He did survive, but he had serious injuries. And they have found that the people enter the enclosures for a slew of different reasons. It can be they were trying to pet the animal. Sometimes it's a mental health crisis. Sometimes it's how they want to die.
1: Mm-hmm.
2: Okay. I guess that's one hell of a way to go.
1: Yeah.
2: I don't know if I want to die being eaten by a wild animal at a zoo. I'm good.
0: I don't know, man. Maybe feel like, hey, one, I'm going to give everybody at least a... If I can't do no good, at least I'm going to do good of going out and give a lesson to everybody. Like, hey, don't, here's a reminder. Don't put the toaster in the air in the bathtub.
2: Yes. Get out of here, man. No way.
0: In 2009, a 32-year-old woman jumped into the polar bear enclosure during feeding time. The bear repeatedly bit her while rescuers tried to pull her out. She survived with serious injuries. I got to look in the mirror every day and be like, ah, damn it.
2: Right. Uh-huh. Be reminded of your stupid incident.
0: In 2016, a 20-year-old man stripped naked and entered a lion enclosure to attempt suicide in Chile. The two lions attacked him. Zoo workers shot and killed both animals to save him. The man survived.
2: Ain't that something? You're trying to get out of this world. You're like, come on, man.
0: It just doesn't feel like a great plan, if I'm being honest.
2: No, because they're always going to shoot the animal first.
0: Because you could survive, even if they don't shoot the animal.
2: Mm-hmm.
0: 2021, this happened in San Diego at the elephant exhibit. A father entered an elephant enclosure with his 2-year-old daughter to get a close-up photo. The elephant was like, you're in my house? No photo. I don't click, bitch. And he fled with the child. Both escaped with no problem.
2: Okay. I was thinking maybe the elephants trampled him, crushed him.
0: There was a circus one time, and because I think elephants are amazing. Mm. And there was a circus one time, and they were doing rides on the elephant.
2: Mm.
0: And you got to get really close. Like, you've got to put your hand on the elephant. Yeah. And they're hairy, for those that don't know. They're like teenage boy growing goatee hairy.
1: Yeah.
0: Right? I'm not shaving it yet because I want to prove that I'm a man type of hair. But it's all over. And they're soft and they're so calm at that time. But then you can go down the rabbit hole of seeing elephants attack at circuses.
2: Mm-hmm. Yes.
0: Where they're swaying back and forth like, oh, I can't. I'm going to break, Peanut.
1: Yeah.
0: I'm going to break.
1: They're so agitated.
0: And then you see people go to like India or whatever, and then they're wrestling with baby elephants and stuff. I get it. That looks cool, but no.
2: Yeah. What do you think the average weight of a baby elephant is? That's got to be
0: 150, 200?
2: Oh, no.
1: I thought it was like more like
2: 600
1: pounds?
0: A baby elephant?
1: I mean, they're pretty big when they're born.
0: And you pay to do that, by the way.
1: Yeah.
2: All right, average weight of a baby elephant, 200 to 300 pounds.
1: Okay.
2: Yeah. Ooh. Yeah, I'm good on that, man. I don't need to be wrestling around. I'm sure she's a nice lady.
0: Been there, done that.
2: Yes.
0: Let's see. There's a couple others here. Polar bear. This happened in New York in 1987. Three boys entered the zoo after hours. An 11-year-old went into the polar bear area during a dare. What are you, chicken?
2: Yeah. Mm.
0: Two bears killed him and police shot both animals. 2016, the one we all know, and the reason everything's gone south since.
1: Yeah.
0: 4-year-old boy climbed a barrier, fell into the gorilla habitat of a 450-pound silverback, grabbed, dragged the kid around, and then that's when they shot Harambee. And if you think I'm lying, that everything changed after that event, do your own research. I saw this thing over the weekend with Lance Bass of NSYNC.
1: Yeah.
0: And he said he made no money being in NSYNC. That okay. They made almost no money. And that a lot of times his per diem was all the money he ever got. And that none of the parents involved spoke up for them to make money.
2: Right.
1: Oh, because
2: they want their kid to be famous. Got to do what you got to do.
0: And he says that they $35 a day was their per diem. And that the record labels and everybody else got all the money.
2: Now, your kids, what else do you need? Go get some McDonald's.
1: Mm-hmm.
0: Shut up and work is what he said they were told.
2: That's not surprising.
0: And yeah, but there's so many adults in the room, especially ones that apparently love you. It's just a wild take.
2: Yeah.
0: And so I went down the rabbit hole to see how much he's worth. He's worth $10 million.
1: That's
0: now, it. I think $10 million is fantastic.
1: Okay. Yeah, it is. But for the longevity of their career.
0: I mean, I don't know how long their career was. Maybe 10 years. They didn't write their songs. They really just made money off performance.
1: That's true. Yeah. And touring.
0: Right. Performance.
1: Yeah.
0: But so I was like, that's not fair. Because Lance Bass, everybody knows that name from NSYNC. So what about Chris Kirkpatrick?
1: Oh, yeah.
0: That's the one you're like, who's that? He was in NSYNC. He had the weird hair.
1: Mm-hmm.
0: He looked like maybe Italian or something.
1: Yeah.
0: And then he had like spiky hair, like a Muppet.
2: Right.
1: Well, yeah.
2: What about J.C. Chazez or whatever his name?
0: Pretty famous name in terms of NSYNC.
1: Well, yeah, J.C. was in the Mickey Mouse Club is where he was found.
2: Well, that was Justin Timberlake.
1: He was in there with him.
0: But Chris Kirkpatrick, $5 million.
1: Okay.
0: So still, because Lance Bass went on and he's got nightclubs and stuff like that and restaurants. And
1: things like that.
0: Yeah. But Chris Kirkpatrick, I don't think he's got anything. Not that I could tell that you didn't even know he was in NSYNC until I just told you a second ago, unless you were a diehard. So $5 million. Okay.
2: Uh-huh.
0: Now, $5 million is money. I'd be happy with a fifth of that. But then Anson Williams comes out. Do you know who Anson Williams is? You probably do. You just don't know that that's his name. He was in Happy Days. He played Potsy in Happy Days.
1: Oh, yeah.
0: And he said he had to have a second job because of how much money he made in Happy Days. He said, by the way, he's 77, and that he said that they would get $900, $1,200 an episode, which sounded great, but that, his words, it's not lifetime of earnings. So hold on. Do people like Lance Bass, Potsy, believe that this is, you do this and you don't ever have to work again? Is that the belief?
2: Yes. Yes. That is the I'm going to become super famous belief.
1: Mm-hmm.
2: I'm going to be this huge movie star. I'm going to be this huge music star. And come to find out, you're just a fringe character. That's all the Potsy is. He ain't nothing. He ain't nothing at all when it comes to characters on Happy Days.
0: I'm asking a different question. Mm-hmm. I think you're right. But do you get on these shows and think you're going to make all the money you ever need in your whole life?
1: Because
2: from that one show?
0: From that one show. Maybe you do want to be famous, but that means you do other things.
1: Mm-hmm.
2: Right, right. Yes, when you're that age, I think, me personally, I think when you're that age, that's exactly what you think. Like, this is it. I made it. I'm on Happy Days. I don't need to do anything else for the rest of my life. Well, the fun thing is all good things, everything comes to an end.
0: I mean, happy day. That feels like a win. Being on you're on happy days.
2: Yeah, yeah. But you're nobody character.
0: I think this is the problem with a lot of NFL players. Mm-hmm. And parents of kids pushing their kids to make it into the NFL is you think you get that money and that's going to last forever.
1: Right.
2: Right.
0: And I would argue $20 million should last you forever.
2: Should.
0: I would argue a million or two should last you forever.
2: Should, but you're living a different lifestyle now. I'm rich, bitch.
0: Yeah, no, you got to be disciplined.
2: Mm-hmm. And a lot of people, most 99% of them are not. Hell, I'd even probably venture to say 99.9.
0: I think that's a little too much. I would argue 95%.
2: Okay.
0: I think there are people trying.
2: Mm-hmm.
0: Right? You definitely see guys not living outside of their means.
2: Right, right.
0: And then you see guys buying, you know, Back to the Future shoes.
2: Right.
1: Right.
2: It reminds me of, we had a guy on the show that used to do sports for us who would always say about some particular football player, I forget his name, but, ran through all of his money. Anytime he wore a suit or whatever, throw it in the corner, go buy a new one instead of taking it to go get cleaned.
1: Mm-hmm.
2: Right? Got new clothes, throw them in the corner, go buy new ones. And just wasting money like that.
0: Well, think about it. You're coming up, you're becoming this athlete, you're a quote star.
2: Yeah.
0: From a very young age, you're put on a pedestal, you're catered to, so you can only focus on that sport. Then you go to college, same thing, somebody takes care of everything for you.
2: Right.
0: Then you become an adult, you go pro, and you don't know how to do laundry.
2: Right.
0: And you don't know you need to tell somebody to do it.
2: Right.
0: Or in some cases, maybe you don't even have family for X reason or another.
2: Mm-hmm. So you never get to learn that. I don't know.
0: Think about that. There are people that don't know they need to do their laundry.
2: Right? Do they not have girlfriends? And I'm not saying girlfriends to do
0: the laundry. Yeah, they must be hungry too, huh?
1: Yeah, right?
2: They have not girlfriends to do the laundry or to do the cooking. It would be like, hey, I wasn't raised up like this in the spotlight being put on a pedestal where I don't know how to take care of myself. Let me teach you how to do laundry. Unless, you're getting all that attention and the money's flowing.
0: Because you garner, you know what you cultivate when you're that person just spending money recklessly?
2: Uh-huh.
0: Superstar athlete. You know what kind of people you cultivate around you?
2: Good, wholesome people.
0: Good, wholesome people who are like, well, let me teach you how to do your laundry. No.
1: Never gold diggers.
2: Hey, man, can I get $1,000?
1: Right.
0: Ain't none of his buddies like, I know we could go to the club, man, and get bottle service, but do you need to know how to do laundry?
1: Yeah, but maybe we should stay home and clean your clothes.
0: Maybe we need to clean your kitchen.
1: Right.
2: Right.
0: What, are you hitting on me?
2: Right.
1: Yeah.
0: All right, we got to take a break. We'll be back.
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0: Good morning. It's the Big Mad Morning Show. BMMS and whatever you'd like to say to 82945. Find out what everybody learned. We'll start with Lindsay. Lindsay, what'd you learn today?
1: I learned that it takes a lot of liquor to teach first graders. And I also learned that there's a man in Milwaukee giving the HOA something more to talk about than lawn ornaments.
0: Gimpy, what'd you learn today?
2: Well, I learned that Dr. Google's been diagnosing people and pets for years. And I've also learned that if you want to be in the Founders Club, you got to get your ass pounded.
0: I learned that Naked Dude in a Mask is not a movie Lindsay promoted at 9. And I also learned, hey, Saquon Barkley, I think we should stay in tonight. We need to make sure your laundry's done and you get a good night rest. We can watch a movie. Stay in. Corbin say, make sure that dishwasher is loaded right.
3: It's Lindsay. Stop tracking my cycle.
2: This is Gimpy, and

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We're 97.5 KMOD. I'm Thor, and we're all still on a high from OU knocking off Texas in the Red River Shootout. It was awesome. So that's going to make us feel better about all the heat today going on. So I'm with you until 3 o'clock, and I'll tell you how you can win $1,000.

0: telling you, man, Halloween is right around the corner. And a new study is out saying the most popular Halloween candies in each state. Me, personally, I'm a Reese's guy. But in Oklahoma, we're all about sweet tarts. So when you're going door to door with your kids, you're going to get a lot of sweet tarts.
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0: I was just telling you, Halloween's right around the corner. I'm Thor. We're 97.5 KMOD, and Halloween costumes get expensive. 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

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So when you open it up, we're right there for you. 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

0: Disturbed on 97.5 KMOD. I'm Thor, and I'm not a big leftovers guy. After about a day, I get worried about food issues, and my wife's always like, yeah, it's fine. I'm talking like a week later, she'll say chicken's fine. Well, guess what, Haley, that's my wife, USDA says tossed leftover chicken after 3-4 days tops. So all that leftover chicken my wife is eating that's 7 days old, she's getting sick.
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1: With that massive win against Texas in the Red River Shootout, Oklahoma will now take on Kentucky, who just knocked off LSU. So we got a chance to go back-to-back with some big ranked teams. 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

0: 97.5 KMOD and Coors Light. We want to put you in the cold zone for the next TU football game. 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
1: Reluctantly crouched at the starting line, engines pumping and thumping in time. The green light flashes, the flags go up, churning.

We're 97.5 KMOD. I'm Thor, and this one goes out to Steve driving around in Jenks on his lunch break right now. A little late lunch break for Steve. He hit me up on that free iHeartRadio app. Tap the talk back, Mike. Tell me what you want to hear. I'll play it for you anytime. Steve, for you, Def Leppard.

0: It was a sad week last week. I don't know if you heard the news, but NFL legend Mike Ditka passed away. I'm Thor. We're 97.5 KMOD. And for me, I didn't get to see Mike Ditka play because he played in like the 60s. But he was a staple at ESPN for me as a kid growing up. So RIP to Mike Ditka, one of the NFL legends.
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0: Metallica kicked off their M72 World Tour, and they're coming to town. 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

With Halloween right around the corner, we got the list of the most popular Halloween costumes of the year. My wife already picked out mine for me and my son, but I'm going to tell you what you could pick out.

0: I'm Thor. We're 97.5 KMOD. My wife, she picked out my Halloween costume this year. My son, he's almost a year old. He's going to be a chicken. I'm going to be a farmer, and she's a cow. So we're doing that. But if you don't want to do that, there's a new study out saying the most popular Halloween costumes of the year, K-pop Demon Hunters, followed by Pennywise the Clown. So those are two solid options for you.
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We're 97.5 KMOD. I'm Thor, and my time, she is up. I'm going to get out of here. I'll actually be back tomorrow filling in for Mel for a few days. Hope you have a great rest of your Monday. Stay cool. Talk to you soon.

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97.5 KMOD, Tulsa's Rock Station. It's Josh in the middle of a 40-minute rock block. Welcome to Monday. Oh, what a weekend, right? Well, you need some cash. We got you covered. I have $1,000 Rock the Bank every hour this afternoon. Coming up at 4, we'll do Rock and Rant, 5 o'clock Super Terrific Happy Hour, 6 o'clock Snack of the Day. It is an excellent Monday at Josh M Radio if you need me for anything. Foos, Nirvana, and Linkin Park on the way after Tesla. It's 97.5 KMOD.

0: 97.5 KMOD, Tulsa's rock station. It's Josh, and for the third straight year, Clinton Road in West Milford, New Jersey, has been named America's most haunted road. Local legends include mysterious ghost lights, dead man's curve, and a ghost boy who supposedly returns coins thrown to the river, which is actually pretty cool. And consider it for a ghost. When you think about it, most people in New Jersey, they won't even give you your parking space back.
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0: 97.5 KMOD, Tulsa's Rock Station. It's Josh, and we're teaming up with Coors Light because we want to put you in the cold zone for the next TU football game. 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

in the middle of a 40-minute rock block on 97.5 KMOD, Tulsa's rock station. It's Josh. It is time to rock and rant. Why don't you hit me up on the talkback mic on the iHeartRadio app right now? Shoot me a message. Let me know your name, where you're from, and give me a rant. Complain about whatever you want, and I'll play you back in about 15 minutes. It is Rock and Rant, and it is on 97.5 KMOD.

0: 97.5 KMOD, Tulsa's rock station. It's Josh. It is time for Rock and Rant. You get to complain about whatever you want. Hit me up on the Talkback mic on the iHeartRadio app or social media at Josh M Radio. I do have Andrea. She is out in Owosso. We're talking about cheating. What'd you cheat and get away with?
1: I used to cheat in high school.
0: Right.
1: And got away with it kind of on a regular basis.
0: Oh,
1: I was
0: time.
1: Really, really bad at math.
0: Okay.
1: So anything I could do to palm answers or things just to jog my memory, that's pretty much how I got through high school and math.
0: Okay. Yeah, but you got away with it.
1: I'm not proud of it.
0: Okay. Okay. Well, as long as you're aware that you're not proud of it, fine, I'll let it slide. But still, if you get away with it and you're moving on, hey, listen, unscathed is the way to go. Andrea, thanks for listening to 97.5 KMOD. It is Rock and Rants.
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Well, after the weekend I had, I could use $1,000. I'm not going to talk about my weekend. If you want to tell me about yours, you can at Josh M Radio. But if you need some cash because, well, you know, you spent it all this weekend, another chance at $1,000 to rock the bank coming up after 5 o'clock. That is just less than 10 minutes away from 97.5 KMOD.

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1: Jackson, sir.
2: Hey, is this Myron?
1: This him.
2: Myron, listen, this is R.D. Mercer. I've been trying to get a hold of you. Are you still doing that pig jig?
1: Yes, sir, I'm still doing it.
2: Listen, I'm going to be on vacation that week, and I was hoping I could just be on your team this year.
1: You come around and hang around if you want to, but I got all the team members I need.
2: What do you mean?
1: Well, I just have about four or five that go with me all the time, but you're welcome to come in and just hang around if you want to.
2: Well, I don't want to do that. I thought I could throw in on your team there. I got a hand-me-down recipe for a Vianney sausage sandwich. Here's my granny's. And I think that'll probably put y'all in the winner's circle this year, and I'd just as soon stand up there with y'all. I've been going to the thing the last, I don't know, 4 or 5 years.
1: No reflection on your recipe, but we seem to be doing all right without that.
2: What, you think your barbecue's better than mine?
1: Oh, I know it is.
2: If I could whoop your ass, could I be on your team?
1: Yeah, if you whoop my ass, you can be on my team.
2: Well, I guarantee you, I'd be down there and be on you like a timber wolf on a titmouse. I want one of them barbecue blue ribbons down there.
1: What you need to do then, don't wait till October 1st to come down and do that.
2: Well, and then I tell you what, I'd maybe just start my own team, but I got to tell you, I sampled some of your barbecue, and I think what you done is stole my seasoning recipe.
1: Yeah, boy. Where you from?
2: By God, I'm from Warner Robins. I'd be down there and
1: come on down here and get some of this.
2: You going to be there?
1: Oh, yeah, be here all day.
2: I clean your clock and whoop your ass for not knowing what time it is.
1: I'm doing breakfast right now, and I'll be here doing breakfast till about 11 o'clock.
2: Is that right?
1: Come on down here and get you a sausage biscuit and get an ass whooping to go with it.
2: You're going to give me an ass whooping?
1: Oh, yeah.
2: Is that right?
1: Oh, yeah.
2: How big a boy are you?
1: 250.
2: What do you look like?
1: What do I look like?
2: Yeah.
1: Big, fat, and white.
2: Kind of like a doughy biscuit.
1: Kind of like that.
2: Yeah. How about I put a pop knot on your head big enough for a pelican to perch on? Then can I get on your team?
1: Yeah, if you can do that, you can get on my team.
2: I tell you what, I may just start my own team with old Genie down there at the Chamber of Commerce.
3: He ain't going to back down, Roy.
2: No, he ain't going to. I think he just likes an ass-whooping about like he does a barbecue. Yeah.
1: Last ass-whooping I took was from my daddy, and he's over here on Clay Hill right now.
2: Bless his heart. Myron, this here is Roy D. Mercer and Phil and Brent in Tulsa, Oklahoma.
3: Janine from the chamber set you up for a leg pulling.
2: We've been trying to get a hold of you for the better part of a week here, son.
1: Oh, I'm glad y'all finally got me then.
2: God dog it.
3: You know Janine?
1: Yeah, I know Janine over at the chamber.
3: Yeah, why would she have it in for you?
1: I don't know why she'd have it in for me. But y'all ain't the first one that's called up threatening to whoop my ass up.
2: Well, hell, we're just getting lying then.
3: That's just routine, huh?
1: Yeah, kind of routine.
3: You must be kind of ornery.
1: Well, when you got ex-wives, you get threatened all the time.
3: I guess you do. Roy.
0: Damn. Mercer. 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

97.5 KMOD, Tulsa's rock station. It's Josh. We are in the middle of a 40-minute rock block, and it is the start of the super terrific happy hour. Maybe you're getting off work. Maybe you're not. Either way, we're going to have a good time. 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It is the super terrific happy hour. It's 97.5 KMOD.

0: 97.5 KMOD, Tulsa's Rock Station. It's Josh, and a lot of people say that having good neighbors is just as important as a home's price or location. Now, experts do suggest checking out the neighborhood at night and watching for constant traffic coming and going, because that beautiful house might look perfect during the open house. And then you move in and you discover that guy next door, he owns a drum kit, he's got a 5.1 sound system, and he thinks he's Lars Ulrich from Metallica.
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0: 97.5 KMOD, Tulsa's Rock Station. 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

In the middle of a 40-minute rock block, it's 97.5 KMOD, Tulsa's rock station. I'm Josh. Coming up in less than 15 minutes, we're going to do snack of the day, another week, another theme, and hopefully a snack that, well, you can probably appreciate because you love snacks. 15 minutes away, snack of the day from 97.5 KMOD.

0: 97.5 KMOD, Tulsa's rock station. It's Josh, and as a brand new week dawns upon us, that means it's a whole new week of theme for Snack of the Day. You know, Halloween is still a couple of weeks away, but we got to get that warm-up going, so why not do Halloween warm-up week, you know? Kind of get in the mood for the candy before you actually get in the mood for the candy. Well, today, we're going with the Monster Trail Mix. What does that consist of? Pretzels, popcorn, chocolate candies, and whatever else you want to throw in there. Seriously, anything at all. You want to put some bacon in there? Do it. You want to put some anchovies in there? Do it. You can do whatever you want. It's basically Halloween candy with plausible deniability. Monster Trail Mix. Anything you want to mix together with the pretzels and the popcorn and the chocolate candies. Oh, so good as we warm up for Halloween. It's Halloween warm-up week, your snack of the day. From 97.5 KMOD.
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2: 6:30 a.m., your alarm goes off. You jolt awake and start thinking about fueling your gut? Okay, probably not. But why spend time thinking about gut health when Kashi Gut Health Granola makes fueling your gut so straightforward? Made with prebiotics, fiber, and gut-activated cultures, it's a delicious way to support your gut. With flavors like blueberry almond, it's a breakfast that helps start your day the right way. 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

The Mighty Metallica, 97.5 KMOD, Tulsa's rock station. It's Josh. Going to head out of here. Battle's coming in next. He's got another chance for you to win $1,000 to Rock the Bank. That's coming up just after 7 o'clock. I'll see you back in here tomorrow with more chances for you to win $1,000. Plus Rock and Rant, Snack of the Day, Super Terrific Happy Hour. We got it all covered tomorrow for your 2 for Tuesday, by the way. 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

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That's check. Enter it now at KMOD.com.